can't make it without you. And I'm telling you, honey, you're my reason.

0: The Righteous Brothers and Soul and Inspiration, one of the finest examples of what came to be known as blue-eyed soul. Bobby Hatfield of the Righteous Brothers explained what soul meant to him.
1: It's an inner feeling that you have to put into a song. I guess another word for it would be a projection. It's a way of selling a song. Everyone doesn't have it. A lot of the listeners have it. But of course, there's also people like Glenn Campbell also have soul, but it's a different soul. The Beatles have a different soul. They have their own bag. Eddie Arnold has his own bag, and all the way down the line, it's not the rhythm and blues type soul that everybody takes soul for.
0: The history of rock and roll now moves on with a collage of number one records from 1966.

0: In 1966, a supergroup was born. Cass Elliot remembered the first hit of the Mamas and Papas.
1: The record, California Dreamin', came out in the fall of 66, and John had written California Dreamin' and a couple of other tunes, and didn't exactly know what kind of music it was. We knew it wasn't folk music, but we didn't know if it was rock and roll yet either, you know, so we rearranged it and sang it, and the more we played it, the more it sounded like rock and roll.

0: California Dreamin', the first of 3 million sellers in a row for the Mamas and Papas. The Mamas and Papas were produced by Lou Adler, who also worked with a folk rock guitarist from Baton Rouge, Louisiana. His real name was John Ramostella, but he became Johnny Rivers.
1: I'd done things like Seventh Son and Mountain of Love and Memphis, Maybelline, Midnight Special, tunes like that. And to go in and do a ballad with lush strings and everything on it was a total departure, and it was sort of a gamble for us. And I worked on it for 2 or 3 months, finally perfected

0: The Poor Side of Town, written and sung by Johnny Rivers. It was number one in the fall of 1966. About the same time, an emotional love song with sensitive lyrics was recorded by the Association. The song's writer, Terry Kirkman.
1: I was putting myself through the paces of really trying to write at the time, looking for ideas. And one night I came up with the word cherish, which was not exactly a word that I used every day. And there it sat on the paper, and I thought it has a kind of a nice sound to it. And I tried to force something to come out of it, and nothing happened. 3 weeks later, I came in the apartment after rehearsal one night. I got in about 11 o'clock, and at 11:36, the song was done.

With Cherish, the association found their sound, which they stayed with for songs like Wendy and Never My Love. Next, the sound of 1967, when the history of rock and roll continues. The history of rock and roll continues into 1967. Bobby Gentry created a song of the South about Choctaw Ridge, the Tallahatchie Bridge, and Billy Joe.

0: Road to Billy Joe left people with a haunting question, one which singer-songwriter Bobby Gentry vowed never to answer. That vow lasted 9 years, until a motion picture was released based on Ode to Billy Joe. The same year, a New York group was grooving with one of their biggest records. Felix Cavallari of the Rascals talked about the inspiration for his work.
1: Well, the concept of grooving came about as part of a dream state that I was existing in relationship with a young lady. And since being in a group makes us work on Friday and Saturday, Sunday was the time to be with the young lady. So that's the grooving on Sunday afternoon.

0: The Rascals and Groovin' from the spring of 1967. And Neil Diamond had a hit, Born of Frustration.
1: Basically, it was a song about a guy saying that I'm just not making it during the day. All the uptight and the bad things that are happening to me are coming during the day. I don't dig my job, and I'm just not getting where I want to be. And when the nighttime comes along, I get together with my girl, or I get a chance to breathe a little bit, and I'm not tied down by all the things that leave me cold during the daytime.

0: Neil Diamond and Thank the Lord for the Nighttime from the summer of 1967. The history of rock and roll continues with a collage of more big hits from 1967.
1: Do you like

Jimi Hendrix and Purple Haze from the fall of 1967. The history of rock and roll will continue in a moment. The history of rock and roll continues through 1967 with a song composed by Stephen Stills.

In 1967, campus unrest was just beginning to make itself heard, and For What It's Worth was an early song to capture that feeling. The group was the Buffalo Springfield, which would later break up and form the groundwork for Poco, Loggins and Messina, and Crosby, Stills, Nash and Young. The history of rock and roll moves on with a collage of number one music from 1967.

0: The number one hits of 1967. Procol Harum had a hit in 1967. Their name was explained by their lyricist, Keith Reed.
1: It was the name of a cat. It belonged to a friend of ours. He said, look, this is interesting. He showed us the pedigree certificate that went with his cat. There was all different names on it, and the actual cat was called Procol Harum. Somebody said, well, why don't you call the group Procol Harum? Seemed like a good idea. It was a fairly abstract name, you know, it didn't really tie us down to any one kind of image.

0: Whiter Shade of Pale was considered a very heavy record in 1967. Millions searched its swirling fandangos for a deep, secret meaning. Actually, the song was a put-on, based entirely on the pretentiousness of other tunes of the time. Again, Keith Reid.
1: The actual phrase, a whiter shade of pale, somebody meant to say one thing and they put all the words in the wrong order. When people mean to say, you're looking very pale, or you've gone a bit white, but they said a whiter shade of pale. It was like an unconscious thing. And that stuck in my mind. That was a bit of magic went into my mind there, and I retained that. I used it in a song.
0: From Procol Harum, the history of rock and roll moves on to explore the rock groups of the mid-60s next. The history of rock and roll continues with rock groups of the mid-60s. We begin with Gary Lewis and the Playboys.

0: This diamond ring was written in part by Al Kooper, a founding member of Blood, Sweat, and Tears. It was recorded in 1965 by the son of comedian Jerry Lewis.
1: You know, trying to do exactly what my dad's doing right off the bat, now that's stupid. I could never do what he's doing now. So I got a group together and, you know, started doing something that he had never done. Sort of like earning my own identity first. And then if I make it there, I can go into comedy or do a picture or maybe a TV series and people will know it's me, you know.
0: Jerry Lewis's career spanned 5 years, including 7 top 10 records in a row. We'll hear more of them later on in the history. But for now, here's a song composed by one of Buddy Holly's crickets, Sonny Curtis. It was a hit in 1966 for the Bobby Fuller Four.

I Fought the Law from the Bobby Fuller Four, 1966. Later that year, a band from Chicago became one of the first American groups to cover a British hit. The original version had been by Them, a band led by Van Morrison. But in America, the million seller belonged to the Shadows.

0: The Shadows of Night and Gloria. It came out in March of 1966, and the same month brought the first number one record for a group from Long Island, New York. Guitarist Gene Cornish recalled their beginning.
1: We had a different name every show, from the Sardines, the Crayons, you know, and it got to the point where we needed a name because no one knew who we were. So Dino was watching the Little Rascals on television, so we decided on the Rascals.
2: One, two,

0: Good Lovin' from the Young Rascals, one of the earliest blue-eyed soul bands. We'll hear more from the Rascals later on, but for now, a group from the Pacific Northwest that featured a young singer named Mark Lindsay.
1: A man approached us and said, "Oh, you must be rock and rollers. You have long hair and you're not wearing a Homburg hat and a business suit. Therefore, I deem you to be rock and rollers." And we said, "Yes, it's true. We haven't been known to rock and to roll occasionally."
0: The man was Dick Clark, who offered the group a unique deal, starring in a daily half-hour television series, Where the Action Is.
1: He said, "We would like it to sound hip and rocking and teen and whatever." And so we said, "Okay, we accept the challenge."

0: Paul Revere and the Raiders and Kix, perhaps rock's first anti-drug song. Again, lead singer Mark Lindsay.
1: We liked the melody, and we liked especially what the song was saying. And we decided right then we'd cut it. We went in and cut it one night. It really was a little ahead of its time, I guess. We thought it was a very good song if it would just get airplay.
0: Kix got a lot of airplay in the spring of 1966 as the Raiders' first top 10 record. Sharing the charts with the Raiders were the Standells. Guitarist Larry Tamblyn recalled their biggest hit.
2: Well, Dirty Water was recorded in Armin Steiner's garage. He had a really going garage at that time. He recorded Paul Revere and the Raiders. It took us quite a long time to do because we did a lot of very unique things as far as recording, like we were doubling all the instruments, even the drums and the bass, and just doubling everything.
0: Next, the Standells, when the history of rock and roll continues. The history of rock and roll continues with the Standells.

0: Dirty Water from the Standells, April 1966. Again, lead guitarist Larry Tamplin.
1: Dirty Water was written by Ed Cobb, our producer, who was originally one of the Four Preps. He was so impressed with Boston that he just knew he had to write a song, a funky song, about what it's like living along the river there. A lot of people thought we were from Boston, of course, and none of us knew Boston from the letter B. I mean, the first time we saw Boston was when we toured there with the Rolling Stones.
0: 1966 was also the year that a 5-year-old record cut in a Michigan radio station became number one. My

0: Tommy James and Hanky Panky, a song recorded in 1961, but it didn't become a hit until 1966.
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4: There is an inexorable force in the cosmos where time and space converge. A place beyond man's vision, but not his reach. It is the most mysterious.

0: journey that begins where everything ends.
1: This is the voice of world control. I bring you peace. It may be the peace of plenty and content, or the peace of unburied death. The choice is yours. Obey me and live, or disobey and die.
2: Clouds and fog tonight, chance of some drizzle. Not much of a day all told. In the Valley, 70. In San Diego, 65. With Shotgun Tom Kelly. I'm KCBQ. That's absurd. Don't ever do that again.
3: I'm sorry, boys. I may have to do it again sometime. Blow your mind.
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3: Well, go ahead.
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2: All right, baby. 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And that's what we're doing right here on the Name It.
3: Oh, wait a minute. 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
2: 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Right on.
4: Today, we're highlighting the funniest sarcastic sayings from the past that still make us chuckle. You're about as welcome as a fart in an elevator. You're proof that even duct tape can't fix stupid. I'm not arguing. I'm just explaining why I'm right. You're about as useful as a screen door on a submarine. Why don't you go play in traffic? Why don't you act your age, not your shoe size? If I wanted to hear from you, I'd rattle your cage. You're about as sharp as a marble. I'd agree with you, but then we'd both be wrong. I'm not sure what your problem is, but I'm guessing it's hard to pronounce. You're not yourself today. I noticed the improvement. I'd love to see things from your perspective, but I can't get my head that far up my ass.
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1: Somewhere in New Jersey, there's this guy named Dave who has this giant 60s record collection and this pirate radio station in his attic with a transmitter he built from the Allied catalog. 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
3: Every one of you watching this screen, look out, because soon, very soon, the most horrifying monster menace ever conceived will be oozing into this theater.

0: Two teenagers see it first, like a falling star from outer space.
1: Boy, that was close. Hey, come on, I want to see if I can find it.
0: It's indestructible. It's indescribable. Nothing can stop it.
1: This town is in danger.
0: How can it be stopped? Mob hysteria sweeps one city. Before long, the nation and then the world could fall before the blood-curdling threat of the Bob.
2: Starring Steve McQueen and a cast of exciting young people.
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0: For dessert, there was batwing confetti and the veins of a mummy named Betty. I first frowned upon it, but with ketchup on it, it tasted very much like spaghetti.
1: Here's loving those cool Halloween tunes there. I'm taking you back to 1958.
0: It's whatever you are.
1: Yes, Zachary Lee. And those in the New York, New Jersey area, you might remember Zachary Lee used to have a really cool show on TV called Disco Teen. And it was on the, what we used to call it, the UHF frequency, Channel 47 in New Jersey. Zachary Lee, of course, who hosted a chiller theater show on TV and made several cool Halloween records. And that one in particular, once again, 1958, Dinner with Drac, Part 1. Yes, if you flip the record over, there's actually a Part 2 to that Zachary Lee 45. Day of the Rave, you're a monster. You're a record geek. Here on my Relics of Rarity show. And of course, yes, getting into the spirit of Halloween, which is coming up this coming Thursday. So I hope you're ready with candy for the trick-or-treaters, or perhaps if you're going out to a Halloween party, maybe you've got a great costume lined up for this Halloween.

great sound of the trade winds there. Yes, one of those great requests that we got. We got a lot of cool requests this week. I just hope I can fit everything in. A lot of great response. And, of course, if you're just tuning into the Relics and Rarity Show with yours truly, Day of the Rave, if you've got a special request, you can email me, dave@davetherave.com, or call me up on the studio hotline, 609-948-4487. At 609-948-4487. Here's a monster, should have been a hit 45.

Odds and Ends on the South Bay record label, and the tune called 'Cause You Don't Love Me. Yes, I love the record. Sound of the Hollies here on Relix

0: Well, that should have been a monster hit in America. It was a monster in England. I think it went to number one in England. The Hollies. And I'm alive, and I'm glad to be alive, that's for sure.
1: Watch out! Here comes another Relics and Rarities Sure Shot!
0: Yes, I'm not only alive, but I feel better. Yes, I love playing records just for you.

0: Yes, thank you for the letter. Warren Russell calls himself the Bopper Boy. Medford, Oregon, sent me an electronic letter called an email. Wanted to hear that record, a Sure Shot record there. Alan Bruce, Gate 45 on the Gate record label. Tune called I Feel Better.
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5: 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It's 1 o'clock. Time now for Dave McGovern. And David, what's new?
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6: 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We're doing it with Neil Sedaka. Jot down the title of this one as Laughter in the Ring on KYA. 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

0: The sun rises over Whamtown, and Mr. and Mrs. Slugbrain wake up with the worst breath of the day.
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0: During the night, your mouth can pick up odors. Odors from a day's dosage of food, drink, and smoke, and a night of snoring and slobbering on the pillow. After 8 hours of sleeping fermentation, some people's breath can get so rank, it not only smells bad, but can cause eye irritation and minor skin rash to an unsuspecting partner. But now there's Wham Wash, minty and antiseptic gargle that alleviates sock mouth first thing in the morning and all day.
1: Good morning.
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4: I live in Los Angeles right now. 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
5: 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These are the Moody Blues, hitbound on KHJ. The story in your eyes with a cast of thousands, spectacle beyond your wildest dreams. Moody Blues, hitbound on KHJ with Mark Elliott, 123.
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spent a few pleasant evenings on country roads in my youth. I can identify with this one as John Denver. Almost heaven. Mark Elliott on KHJ with more music. This is number one. Oh, yeah. It's Jeannie Knight. Miss the Big

0: 131 with Mark Elliott. Here's Bill Chase's group, which in a fit of egomania, he decided to name after himself. Chase on 93KHJ with Ted Piercefield doing the lead vocal on Handbags and Glad Rags. This is from their best-selling album. That's the ultimate, the perfect combination of rock and jazz, Handbags and Glad Rags from the Chase album on the Mark Elliott Show. It's 137 at KHJ.
1: I did a show a couple years ago in August in Phoenix, Arizona. You ever been to Phoenix in August? Oh, yeah, it's nice. It's about 180 every day. What do locals always tell about the heat? Dry heat, yeah. You know what? So's fire. One day I'm walking by the bank. You know the sign that flashes back and forth between the time and the temperature? At 1:09 in the afternoon, the time and the temperature is exactly the same. That sign's going, 1:09, 1:09, 1:09. I'm like, oh, better not be like that at 4:30. But if you've never been there, it's so dry. You get chapped lips, you get nosebleeds. They always talk about how many old people live in Phoenix. I don't think they're old. I think they're dried out. They're in their 20s and just need a glass of water.
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0: you think about it, just imagine. When she says, touch me in the morning, right? That happened to me one time. I was as nervous as a tree on the Lassie show. All right, jeez. Now things are overlapping, right? All right, jeez. Tonight on KOVR Channel 13, Merv Griffin is joined by Angie Dickinson, the policewoman, and singer Helen Schneider. That's tonight on Merv Griffin Channel 13, Stockton, Sacramento. Angie Dickinson, I get real neat thoughts and warm feelings when I think about Angie Dickinson. Just imagine her come by and frisk you for a little while, right?
1: It's been six long months since the ground-pounding sound of fuelers and funny cars has been heard at Fremont Raceway. All that changes this Sunday when new Fremont owner Jack Williams, a past top fuel world champion himself, brings to Fremont Raceway the kind of event all California has been waiting for. 32 funny cars. 32 funny cars in this Sunday's Fall Nitro Championship. 32 funny cars, and that's not all. 1977 U.S. Nationals champ Concord Zone Dennis Baca takes on the 78 Nationals champ Big Daddy Don Garlitz in the match race of the decade. The five-second Blue Max from Dallas, Joe Paisano and Jake Johnston, TV Tommy, Ivo, Ed McCullough, Gary Bergen, Minneapolis Tom Hoover, Tom Brock and the Detroit Tiger, the Texas Twister, Brute Force and dozens more. The Fall Nitro Championship, 32 funny cars, six-time Nationals champ Don Garlitz, hotter than ever on the quickest track in the world, Fremont Raceway. Gates open this Sunday at 8 a.m. for qualifying. Eliminations kick off at 1 p.m. When

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1: Via satellite from Hollywood on the Global Satellite Network, it's Reelin' in the Years. 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And by Twix, the light, crispy chocolate caramel cookie that lets you stay in the action. I'm George Taylor Morris, and we whipped together a sizzling 3 hours for you today. We've got some great rock and roll stories from Peter Noon, Burton Cummings, The Doobies, Keith Knutson, and Fleetwood Mac's Christine McVie. Plus, you might want to search around for that old graduation tassel for our Reelin' in the Years salute to the class of 1967. And on the 20th anniversary, we'll look back on what made the Monterey Pop Festival such a legendary event. But you know, best of all, the start of summer is only a week away, and I can smell it. There's rock and roll in the air, and we're Reelin' in the Years.

0: from the best of compact disc, which you might want to add to your collection, Reeling in the Years with Spirit and I Got a Line on You. And let me give you a line on each of them and what they're up to today. Randy California, Ed Cassidy, and John Locke are still touring occasionally as Spirit with some sidemen. Jay Ferguson has just finished up another movie soundtrack, and Mark Andes will be out on tour playing bass with Heart starting in a couple of weeks. Before Spirit, we heard some vintage Mitch Ryder, and at the top, it was the six-man New York band that went all the way to Philadelphia to become famous. The Soul Survivors, Expressway to Your Heart, one of those great summer beach songs from the mid-60s. When we come back, Burton Cummings talks about getting back on track, plus we'll have some classic Stones and Four Tops as we continue Reeling in the Years on the Global Satellite Network. Coast to coast via satellite from Hollywood, I'm George Taylor Morris. Reeling in the Years now with one of the former self-described wild men of rock and roll, Burton Cummings of the Guess Who. You know, if it was bad for you and it wouldn't kill you, Burton did it. Booze and drugs almost cost him his career, and it certainly cost him a few friends. But now that he's a little older and wiser and back in the groove with partner Randy Bachman, Burton tells us he has a clearer perspective on all those days of rock and roll abuse.
1: Back in the 60s and 70s, there was a whole different mental attitude about substance abuse. There was even a time where rock and roll was so bent out of shape that the more screwed up you were, the more vogue it was. It was in fashion to be the most looned out guy in the business. You know, Joe Cocker won the title for 2-3 years running. I mean, what can you say? That's the way it was. And I'm no different than anyone else. I fell into some traps of drugs and alcohol and stuff, but certainly nowhere near to the point that some people did. I just fell in with a bad crowd and started doing a lot of stuff that I am really very fortunate I've climbed out of that, you know. And the difference is I'm singing better. My ambition has returned. If I had one overall thing to be thankful for, since I cleaned up, my ambition has come back.

Rita and the Four Tops from the summer of 65 with a song that made history by knocking the Supremes off the top of the charts, and by doing so became the first time Motown had two number one hits in a row. We started with the Guess Who, and the Stones did Mother's Little Helper from the Flowers CD. Still to come, our Reelin' in the Year salute to the class of 67. But first, there's some timeless Steely Dan in this week's Street Talk as we continue on the Global Satellite Network. On this last weekend of spring, I'm George Taylor Morris, and we're Reelin' in the Years. You know, I still find it kind of hard to believe that the backbone of this band used to be sidemen for Jay and the Americans, and that in their college days, they actually let Chevy Chase be their drummer in a band they had called the Bad Rock Group. Of course, by the time we caught on to what these guys were doing, they already had all the polish they needed to carve a unique niche in rock history. From their debut album, Can't Buy a Thrill, let's play some Steely Dan.

0: Classics from a pair of debut albums. The weight was on the band's music from Big Pink, which had that cover that Bob Dylan painted. Dirty Work was when David Palmer was still singing lead with Steely Dan. Palmer has some great new tunes he's working on, I heard the other day, and he sounds better than ever. Fagan and Becker, they're also continuing to write new songs, so maybe sometime before the end of the century, we'll get to hear a new Steely Dan album. I'm George Taylor Morris. Now let's move over here to some of the things you've been talking to us about lately. Stuff connected with growing up while your parents still had some say in what you were all about. Maybe you too remember things that you were forbidden to do. It's the subject of this week's Reelin' in the Year Street Talk.
1: The things my parents forbid me to have and to do. To have a Playboy and to go into the bathroom and lock the door. I don't know what to say. They didn't like me to do glue.
2: I came from a broken home. I was with my mother as a teen, and she was pretty lenient, and I was allowed to do pretty much everything, and I think because there was no real pressure on me, I don't think that I really got in any kind of trouble.
3: My parents were very liberal-minded people, and they would let my twin brother and me go to see movies that were very, quote-unquote, racy, like Butterfield 8 and adult films like that, but we weren't allowed to go and see movies with Troy Donahue and Connie Stevens.
4: The things that I was denied were nothing real big deal, but sometimes my mother would make me wear certain things because she thought they looked cute on me, and I felt like a dope in them, and I wouldn't make a kid wear something to school that made them feel stupid.
5: My parents got on my case just mainly about hanging out too late at night. They were pretty liberal in my upbringing. I could do much of what I wanted to do, and the only time they really got to hassling me is if I show up at 3 in the morning.

0: That's off the Revolver CD, Beatles on Reelin' in the Years, and the Beach Boys, When I Grow Up to Be a Man, from 1964. Now, if you were in high school when that was a hit, let me turn you on to a book you'll get a kick out of. It's titled after another Beach Boys hit, Be True to Your School. Bob Green, who writes the American Beat column in Esquire every month, is the author. It's the high school diary he kept during 1964, and I gotta tell you, it's priceless. If you were there, read this book, Be True to Your School. Next, 20 years ago today, with Peter Noon of Herman's Hermits, plus some Rascals and Van the Man, as we continue Reelin' in the Years.
1: The right song can make the night special.

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1: Look how good you look now.
2: Hi, this is Maria McKee from Lone Justice for Amnesty International. Listen to what the released prisoner of conscience had to say. I am convinced the only reason I was allowed to leave the Soviet Union instead of being forced back into the Soviet psychiatric system was the support I received from Amnesty International. I am free today thanks to AI. In the last year, over 3,000 prisoners were freed through Amnesty's efforts. Write Amnesty International, P.O. Box 37137, Washington, D.C., 20013. Thank you.
3: Hi, this is Wolfman Jack for the hardworking USO. 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And, you know, it's just plain good sense to keep the USO rocking and rolling through giving to your local USO campaign or the United Way.
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0: Bringing the 60s up to date, we're reeling in the years. I'm George Taylor Morris, and I got a letter the other day from June Price, who goes reeling with us Sunday mornings on 93 QFM in Milwaukee. And she wanted to know whatever happened to Peter Noon of Herman's Hermits. Well, I'll tell you. He's a stage actor these days, and a good one at that. He just finished up a tour with the Pirates of Penzance Company down in New Zealand. He's also working on a new album, and he still does concerts occasionally. In fact, we had a chance to chat with Peter recently backstage at one of his concerts, and he was reminiscing about what he was doing 20 years ago. Herman's Hermits, you know, were really big stars all over the world in those days. But like so many young British invasion bands, they just went and did what their managers told them to do.
1: The manager, our manager, Harvey Lisberg, would come and say, they want you in the Philippines. And we would say, when? Now people say, how much?
2: Really?
1: And we would go to the Philippines and Japan, and we would break all these new markets. That's what Herman's Hermits were big everywhere, because we would go and work for nothing, because we didn't know any better. You know, every time, they don't want me in Israel anymore. I met the Prime Minister of Israel, and he said, don't come to Israel anymore, because every time you work here, there's a war. Because it really was like that. Every time we went to 67, we toured, and there was a war, and six, you know, I mean, it was like, please don't come anymore. I didn't know there was a war. You know, I mean, it seemed like the war was somewhere else. I was in Israel, but it seemed like the war was somewhere else. It just seemed like a party to me. All the soldiers, when they weren't working in Syria, were there having a party.

0: Now there's a classic. Van Morrison, his band, and the street choir. I've been working, working so hard. You've been working too hard? Take a break. Take a vacation. Tell your boss I said it was okay. And be sure to take Reelin' in the Years with you when you go. Before Van, it was the Rascals, Come On Up, and Herman's Hermits at the top. When we come back, an early long one from Fleetwood Mac with some comments from Christine McVie as we continue Reelin' in the Years on the Global Satellite Network.
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4: Plus, that's going to be manly, right? They're going to fix stuff around the house and all that. I'm not there. I'm trying. I'm putting in the work. Had to go to the Home Depot recently. No big deal. Small project. Just had to replace a little bit of the siding on the outside of the house. You know, because I had melted it trying to grill for the first time in my life. I just pushed an on-fire grill into my house because I have no survival skills. Like, I don't even know what to wear to Home Depot. I think the fact that that's on my mind is the real core of the problem, really. I don't know what to do. I'm just wandering around. I'm just trying to blend in once I get there. I'm just tapping stuff that I know and pointing, like, that's a hammer. That's wood. That's all I got. The workers, they see right through my little dance. They're just like, hey, Mike, look at this guy. What do you think? Should we help him out? Nah, let's watch him play with the doorknobs for a few more hours. He's having fun. The guy who came to help me is actually very nice. He goes, hey man, you need some help on your project? So I say to him what I say to every retail employee as a knee-jerk reaction. Nope. Leave me alone. But I needed the help. So then I just left. I just went home. No siding, no information. Because I know realistically, I don't even have the 101 level I need to even have a conversation with that guy. I'd be like, yeah, I need help with siding. Okay, great, no problem. What are you looking for? Wood, vinyl, double four, double fine, traditional Dutch lapping. Mine's yellow, and I have to leave now because I'm nervous. I don't know those words. I gotta go do some research. I had no idea the Dutch did siding. I got a lot to learn.
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7: 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That's the Jefferson Boat Works, also known as Jeff Boat, on East Market on the Indiana side of the river. We got our firemen helping them out over there, too. So that's what it is. Now you know.
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7: 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Elvis taking his hips and singing rock and roll with a big old hunk of burning love for you, baby. 437. This is Chuck and Brady driving you home. Sacramento weather, partly cloudy and warm. Showers later on tonight with a low of 65. Currently at 77 degrees. 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

0: 7. Curtis Mayfield. Fred is dead. WKLO gives you more. What you've been looking for. 450. This is Chuck Rock and Roll Brady. That was some North Country funk from Canada's Guess Who? No Sugar Tonight. From the headline for Louisville. 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You get it in, we'll get it on.
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3: 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Well, partly cloudy, cool tonight, low 42. And the Charlie Rock and Roll Simon and Doobie Brother is another park, another Sunday. 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
0: Fair and warm tonight, sunny and warm tomorrow, and a chance for showers and thunderstorms tomorrow night and Friday. Lows in the upper 60s, high tomorrow near 90. Right now, northwest 73, southwest 76. Downtown Arena City at 76. Here's Tommy Rowe.
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business. Morton Downey Jr. taking care of business. He has set up his own hotline where you can call him and spend $2 a minute to talk to him. That's 900-909-MOUTH. BJ 105, the number one hit music station, giving more variety in the mix. Coming up, fresh new music from Rod Stewart. His new one is called Crazy About Her, as we give you the most music in Central Florida. This is Dave Kelly. It is 4:46, and the world's easiest contest just continues to roll. We're looking for another $1,000 winner for today. All you have to do is get that phrase that pays next to the phone. You can memorize it if you choose, but I would suggest you write it down and stick it next to the phone. It'd be easier to remember that way. I wake up with a breakfast bunch on BJ 105, the number one hit music station. When we call you and ask you what station you listen to, give us that phrase that pays and win $1,000 in cash.

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0: Roy Montrell, every time I hear that mellow saxophone, what a way to get the show started. And to top that off, we began with Amos Milburn and the Chicken Shack Boogie. How you doing? It's me, Bart Shore, with another hour of requests from the 50s, 60s, and 70s. We're going to cover it all, and I'm going to take your requests, too, at 312-869-2068. It's the Sunday Time Warp Radio Show, and you're here.
1: Hi, it's Carol from New York City. Can you play Harry Nilsson? And you can't do that. Thanks. Bye.
0: Thank you, Carol, and yes, I can do that.

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We go back to 1970. This was first recorded by Mel and Tim, but a hit for Gene Chandler in 1970.

Ben Chandler from Chicago, and last I heard, he's still alive, 78 years old. All right, let's go from that groovy situation to a groovy kind of love. Wayne Fontana and the Mindbenders on the Sunday Time Warp Radio Show.

0: Great song, great message, too. It's the Chimes of Freedom. It's the Birds. It's the Sunday Time Warp Radio Show. I'm Bart Shore, grabbing another call at 312-869-2068.
1: Bart, John Jorgensen, Joliet, Illinois. Was looking at the rock and roll birthday calendar for the last week or so and ran across John Lee Hooker, one of those guys that if it wasn't for him, rock and roll wouldn't be there. How about his original Boogie Children from the 40s? Let's go back. Thank you, sir.
0: John, what a fabulous request. This goes back to 1948. It's John Lee Hooker.

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0: Love playing old Steppenwolf music. Hey, Lottie Mama. Let's Work Together from Canned Heat, before that from 1970, which I recently just learned the original name of that song was called Let's Stick Together, first recorded by Wilbert Harris, and he re-recorded the song in late 1969, have a minor hit with it, then Canned Heat would record the song and have a big hit with it in 1970, Let's Work Together. And starting off with Boogie Chillin', 1948 was the year for John Lee Hooker, and what a great song, which would be a tune that Canned Heat would do along with John Lee Hooker later down the road. I'm Bart Shore, it is the Sunday Time Warp Radio Show. Thanks for being here. And here he comes with his stacks of wax, Jan Schimek.
1: Art, the year's 1977. The single, one written by Dave Edmonds and Nick Lowe, it'd be a song that would be featured off of Dave's third album, Get It. For those scoring at home, fourth song, Side One, featuring Dave Edmonds, Nick Lowe, and Terry Williams, three-fourths of the supergroup Rockpile, doing their best Everly Brothers impersonation. It's...

And here comes the weekend. And in this case, well, there it goes, almost. Thanks for sticking around today. This is Bart Shore and obviously Dave Edmonds, influenced by Phil and Don Everly. This is a great song from 1960.

0: Gone, Gone, Gone, the Everly Brothers from 1964. Certainly, they had a tough time competing with the British invasion that was happening at the same time, but they were putting out great songs just like that at the same time as the Beatles were happening and the Rolling Stones and bands like that. Gone, Gone, Gone, covered many years later by Robert Plant and Alison Krauss on the album called Raising Sand. I'm Bart Shore. Thanks for being here today for another Time Warp radio show, wherever you happen to be. 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I'm so glad that you're here. I'm always taking calls. You can call in even when the show's not on. You'll be on the next show. So give me a holler at 312-869-2068.
1: Hello, Bart. This is Rita from Indy, and I would like to hear the Box Tops and the perfect song for Sunday, I Met Her in Church. Thank you.
0: All right. I don't think it gets much more Sunday than this. To Memphis, Tennessee, we go with Alex Chilton and the Box Tops.

Fox Thompson. I met her in church. That was out in 1968. Now, would it be better to say you met your wife in church instead of some sleazy bar? This is Bart Short. It's the Sunday Time Warp Radio Show, and these

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5: Hello again, I'm Trip Rogers, and this is the Music Yearbook. In April of 2020, Billboard Magazine published an article and a list of the most common song titles in the history of the Billboard Hot 100, which started in 1958 and goes until today. We're going to take the top 15 of those and count them down. Now, here are some of the song titles that are not on the list. Dangerous, Heaven, Missing You, Real Love, and Someday. At number 15, it's a title for Ed Sheeran, Nickelback, and Ringo Starr. It was his first number one after leaving the Beatles in 1973.

On the Music Yearbook, one was also a hit for the Bee Gees and U2. Three Dog Night did it in 1969. One. You're on the Music Yearbook with the most common song titles in the Billboard Hot 100 at number 13. Well, one of the versions of this song was number one for 4 weeks. It was from the movie Xanadu for Olivia Newton-John. That first charted at number five in 1975. One hit.

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I'm Trip Rogers, the Music Yearbook, counting down the most common song titles on the Billboard Hot 100. Now, this song hit the top five in the 60s, 70s, and 80s. That's unique. It was written by husband and wife team of Jerry Goffin and Carole King. Kylie Minogue, Little Eva, and Grand Funk.

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1: I am the god of hellfire, and I bring you

Also a hit for the Ohio Players and the Pointer Sisters, Fire by the Crazy World of Arthur Brown. Now, more than half of the songs on this countdown hit the chart three times, including this one. Lil Wayne in 2018, Guns N' Roses in 1991, and this supergroup, members of King's Crimson, Yes, The Buggles, and E.L.

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0: On this show, we're featuring the most common song titles on the Billboard Hot 100. This song was originally written by Willie Nelson, and the most famous version was sung by country music superstar Patsy Cline.

Billboard ranked them. We count them down on the Music Yearbook. Next up at number six, Wings and Lionel Richie also had hits with this song title. It was the final chart topper for Petula Clark in 1966. My Love.

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I'm Trip Rogers. This is the fourth of six titles to have charted four times. It was number one for Kenny Rogers in 1980, a top 10 hit for the Little River Band in 1979, and it was the first hit for this group from Chicago in 1975.

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Kenny Loggins and that version of Forever on the Music Yearbook. The most performed song of the 20th century is on the countdown at number three. The Association hit number one in 1966. Kool & the Gang did the same thing in 1985. Oh, but we're going to pull out a version by former member of the Partridge Family. This was his biggest solo hit in 1972. Cheers.

This is the Music Yearbook as we count down the most charted song titles. And in that last song, we mentioned three of the four artists who performed it. The artist who's at number two, also charted with Cherish in 1989. It was in 1985 that she hit the top of the chart with this one.

hear the number one song on our music yearbook countdown of the most common song titles. Let's recap so far. Number 15 was Photograph. Number 14, One. Number 13, Magic. Number 12, The Locomotion. Number 11, Fire. Number 9, Don't Cry. Number 8, Dance With Me. Number 7, Crazy. Stay was at number 7. My Love at number 6. Number 5 was Lady. Number 4, Forever. Number 3, Cherish. And number 2, Angel. The song that's at the top of the chart has hit the charts 5 times. Johnny Tillison, first in 1961. Motley Crue, Mariah Carey. But the first to top the chart was in 1972. One, one, one. Harry Nilsson, Without You.

0: the number one most common song title, Without You, by Harry Nilsson. And that wraps up this edition of the Music Yearbook for October 2025. Our countdown comes from the Billboard list of most common song titles from the Billboard Hot 100. This list was dated April 2020, and our countdown is edited for broadcast. Our producers are Sandy Glickin and Dolph Sannerine, with production assistance from Stephanie Rogers and Matthew Glickin. 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
2: Now! Ladies and gentlemen, this is song number 10 on the Super 70 Hit Countdown. At 6:10 with Jerry Vincent, Mongo Jerry has it. And in the summertime, we're going to count them down right to number one.
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2: 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Mongo Jerry, and in the summertime, that song is hit rated number 10 for the whole year as we count them down. 10 through number 1.
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2: While in reviewing the top 10 hits of 1970, we got a hit rate this one at number 9. Cash Call Time at 6:13. Norman Greenbaum talking to that spirit in the sky. Norman Greenbaum and song number 9 for the year of 1970 with Spirit in the Sky on the Jerry Vincent Show at 6:16. WHOT's $276 weekend cash call time.
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2: Ladies and gentlemen, you're listening to the top 10 songs of 1970 at WHOT, Eastern Ohio's hit music leader. 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Ladies and gentlemen, the Partridge Family and song number 8 out of the top 10 of 1970 on the Jerry Vincent Show, and I Think I Love You.
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3: Get down, get down, get down. Yeah! 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Heading for the job, you're a little nervous. You're about to perform a nude modeling service. The teacher says, all right, young man, we're ready now. Please, if you would, drop your trowel. Your face turns just as red as a cherry when people start noticing your dingleberries. 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

0: you get dressed, you walk down the aisle to see if they've captured you in the proper style. 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

0: Somebody sent a comb for my girlfriend, though they. I thought you'd like to see it. It was cute. Speaking of seeing things, hold that, will you, Kniff? He's a very backward think. This show's for backward people, right, babies? A lovely group of people from out North Olmsted way sent Gulardi a cake, guaranteed to make him sick. Cute, fun, huh? Thank you. Oh, could we have that the horrible thing there? Here we are. And this is, I thought, you saw this a couple of times. That's a Ghoul Katir. G-O-U. L-E-Y. Why? Because you're sick. That's why. Keep your eye on the eye. Watch closely. You are going to see a movie of next week's movie. I'll figure that out. A movie of a movie. Keep your eye on the eye.
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4: Can you believe this? The last weekend of the decade, and we are ready to party down. I'm telling you that right now. Yes. Rick D's blowing out the 80s with the top 80 of the 80s countdown. Do you know who just got here to help do this? The party lady of the decade, Taylor Dane, is here. Taylor,
5: oh,
4: baby.
5: No. Can she live up to it? Can she? Thanks, Rick. Listen, I'm sorry I couldn't be here to help last weekend, but I was back in New York with my family. So how far did you get?
4: Well, let me bring you up to date, Taylor. Here's number 80 through number 41 just for you.
5: That's the end?
4: Yeah, I just wanted to bring you up today. Okay, yeah. Now you're caught up.
5: Yeah, I've never seen anyone move their hands that fast in my life.
4: Taylor Dane is here. We're in effect. We're ready to go. Are you ready?
5: I'm ready. Play number 14.
4: The number one hit from June of 87, Whitney Houston.
5: Ooh, I want to

0: want to dance with somebody who loves me. Whitney Houston at number 40.
1: Yes, the Grammy winner from 1987. This is Taylor Dane.
0: She sure is. A double. You know, you're a double nominee yourself in 89.
1: Yep. Yeah.
0: This is Rick Dees. We're teaming up to double team you through the decade.
1: This group took home two Grammys the same year as Whitney for their album, The Joshua Tree. You too.
0: Number 39, With or Without You. See the

0: can't live with or without you.
1: Oh, I thought you were going to sing that. Okay, great lyrics though, huh, Rick?
0: Lyrics? Who's talking about lyrics? I'm talking about you.
1: Oh, here we go. Get a life or get... I can't decide. What one, Rick? That was U2 from Ireland, number 39 on the weekly Top 40s. Look at the hottest hits of the 80s. That was their breakthrough hit in the United States.
0: Tell me about it. Coming up next, the catchphrase of the 80s. All right? Well, what was the catchphrase of the 80s? We'll let you know.
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0: Okay, Taylor, this is it. In this envelope, I have the phrase of the 80s, the one phrase that was repeated more than any other phrase. What do you think it is?
1: Well, it's got to be your place or mine. Isn't that special?
3: Yeah.
1: Or make my day.
0: All right, let's see. The phrase of the 80s, paper or plastic?
4: It is.
1: Great, great. Are we moving along now? Number 38, Pink Floyd, another brick.

0: All in all, we're just another brick in the wall.
1: From the top of the decade, March of 1980.
0: It is Pink Floyd number 38. That is Taylor Dane. This is Rick Dees. And we are counting down the top 80 hits of the decade.
1: Okay, Rick. Here's four guys who live right up the coast from me in Boston. This has got to be the group of the year.
0: Hang

0: We're hanging tough.
1: And we're rough, too.
0: Oh. It's Taylor Dayne right there, Rick Dees, with you counting down the top 80 of the 80s, and we're moving up fast. By request, of course, the New Kids. Where are they in concert this weekend, Taylor?
1: They're home for New Year's, putting on a great New Year's Eve show at the Centrum in Worcester. How's that? Uh-huh. Hey, Rick, if we don't give away these prizes pretty soon, I'm going to get them out of here myself.
0: I'll give away some prizes for you. What do we have here?
1: Okay. Oh,
0: our producer, Mr. Dan Lemos, is bringing this over. Danny, come on over here. Wow.
1: I can't embarrass him.
0: I want to embarrass you because he went out and bought all this stuff. It's good. What is this now?
2: Well, it's the Video Walkman, the GV8. Anybody who knows anything knows that's a great one. The Sony D25 Discman Compact Portable Disc Player.
0: Yeah.
2: We've got a Sony cordless telephone, the SPP110. And that's $1,000 worth of video. You carry it away.
0: He used to steal this stuff. Now he goes out and buys it. All right, so it's yours. All of what he just described is yours. If you can tell us the mystery singing celebrity. All right, Taylor, roll it.
3: A house in New Orleans.
0: Yeah.
3: They call Ryan.
1: Do I have to guess?
0: Take a wild guess.
1: Is that supposed to be the animals in a sad day? No, who is this?
0: Okay.
1: I thought it was slowed down.
0: It is slowed down, but it's actually a very famous artist and his friend singing The House of the Rising Sun. They're from New Jersey.
1: Whoa. That can't be.
0: It is. Okay. What did she say when she was bleeped just then? All right. Well, if you know, put their name on a postcard. Send it to me, if you would. Rick Dees, D-E-E-S, in care of the Weekly Top 40 Challenge, Box 196, Hollywood, California, 90078. 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
1: I think it's Ray Charles.
0: No, it is not Ray Charles, I can promise you that, but take a shot at it, and good luck on the Weekly Top 40 Challenge. Stick around, we're going to take a look at some folks who split from their groups during the 80s and just had huge hits.

0: Rick Dees.
1: And I'm Taylor Dane, and we're counting down the hottest 80 of the 80s. Taylor, did you ever sing in a group?
0: Yes.
1: What group?
0: What group? Called The Next and one called Felony. How's that?
1: You were in Felony?
0: Not the Felony. I think there was like The Felony, A Felony. I don't know. I was in one of the Felonies.
1: Did you just get so tired of being the backup singer who made these hit songs one after another in New York?
0: Oh, they were hits? Thank you. Did you play them? I'm curious. No, I just got tired of people telling me what to do. You know I can't handle that, right?
1: No, you cannot handle that. I will not tell you. Tell me what
0: Never
1: to do.
0: Never tell me what to do.
1: I will not. You tell me what to do, baby. Whip me, please.
0: There we go. There we go.
1: She's making me play a hit. Here's some artists who went solo in the 80s, and oh, did they have some hits.

0: Oh, yeah. Some amazing folks. Chaka Khan, Steve Winwood, Sting, Jody Wiley, Peter Cetera. But there's one guy, Rick, who's got to be the biggest solo success of the 80s. Formerly of the Commodores. You know who I mean?
1: Got to be the man at number 37. And a super nice guy. He wrote the nicest Christmas card this year.
0: Wow.
1: Lionel Richie. All night long.

0: Number 37 on the hottest 80 of the 80s countdown, and Lionel played at the closing ceremonies for the 84 Olympics and just tore the place apart all night long. This is Rick Dees.
1: And this is Taylor Dane, also at the controls.
0: Thank you, Taylor. You are, you don't usually do this, but what a splendid countdown you are doing right now.
1: I might do this professionally now, huh?
0: Yeah.
1: Oh, no.
0: Yeah. What number is this?
1: Number 36, the X-Wham Man.

0: You got to have what?
1: Faith. George Michael, number 36.
0: That's the second of the hits he's got on the countdown. The decade's biggest hits. He has three hits right here. And this guy, what an 89. He had a baby with no wife and this song.

0: Bobby Brown with a hit about going solo, and definitely the right move for Bobby.
1: Yeah, everybody told him he was crazy to do it. 5 million albums, we should all be so nuts.
0: Taylor, let me ask you, are you ready to step aside and let somebody else jump in here and take control?
1: Yeah, that's very nice of you, Rick, but I just don't think you're ready.
0: She's so fun. No. Wait a minute, we got a thing called the Guest DJ, and here's your number to call, 1-800-742-5333. So take a crack at it.
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4: Hello, world. This is me, Shelley Barker. You listen to me from Galway Bridge in my living room. Here's number 35, Take On Me by A-ha.
0: Uh-huh. Did you say uh-huh?
4: Uh-huh. Mm-hmm. Uh-huh. Uh-huh. Okay. Okay.

0: me, Aha, clocks in at number 35.
1: The only group from Norway to have a number one hit. That was in October of 85.
0: Well, this is Rick Dees. That is Taylor Dayne. We're right next to each other, double teaming you on the countdown of the top 80 of the 80s. And none other than Taylor Dayne is here keeping us all whipped into shape, baby.
1: Okay, from February, Paula Abdul's first number one off her first album, Paula Abdul, Straight Up.

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1: This is blasphemy. The guy's name is Marcus, and he was marketed, he was on J Records. J Records is the startup record company founded by Clive Davis, who used to be at Arista. J Records had the new Luther Vandross album, has the Alicia Keys album, which is big right now, but at the beginning of the year was struggling a bit and put out this atrocity by Marcus. Marcus was marketed as sort of an Eminem clone, not in the best possible way, a rated G Eminem that all the kiddies could love. They recruited PM Dawn to produce the album. PM Dawn were the guys who did Set Adrift on Memory Bliss from a couple years back and had a nice trippy, mellow kind of rap sound to them. They produced this remake of M's pop music. This is horrible on every level. I think I'm going to let this play all the way through because I like it that much. This is bad music. It's pop music from Marcus, released in April 2001.

0: Darwin would be proud. AC/DC has not evolved one tiny bit in their many, many years as rock band from Australia. I Feel Safe in New York City was released in April. So there's a sense of perspective there. I don't know if the song changes at all in light of New York being a different world than it was back in April. I don't know. It still works for me. AC/DC's still around. Still exactly the same as they were in their Back in Black days.
1: Seriously, I had no idea when I said this was released this year.
0: April.
1: You'd never know.
0: Yeah.
1: You'd never know.
0: I kind of like that. Not many bands stick to their guns like AC/DC. God bless them. So here, got to check the cheat sheet because there was some we missed. I don't have enough time to play. Sade had a record. A really dull record at the beginning of the year. The whole album is dull. Just plain dull. Glossy. Cool sounding. They always achieved a great sound on their records, but the songs are terribly, terribly dull. Oh well. Richard Marx also released something at the beginning of the year. Solo record didn't go anywhere, but he wound up writing and producing a song for NSYNC. A song called This I Promise You. Eh. He's making some money from that, and I think that's a good thing. Sophie B. Hawkins, still around. You may remember her from Damn, I Wish I Was Your Lover, which was a kick-ass single from 1992. Mm-hmm. Then she laid low for a while. Then As I Lay Me Down was another single from a couple years after that. What's she been doing lately? I don't know, but she released a record back in the spring. Deep Blue Something, a group that should not have had a second album and never had a second album until this past year. Deep Blue Something, best known for the one-hit wonder type hit, Breakfast at Tiffany's. Not a great record from around 1995. Alabama's still around, but I guess Alabama never really went away. And they're still signed to RCA Records. Amazing. Aerosmith is still around, but again, Aerosmith never really went away, and I think they're back on Columbia after a long stint with Geffen. Patty Austin released the record not too long ago. Patty Austin had one really, really sizable hit around 1982 or 83 with Baby Come to Me, produced by Quincy Jones, and had a lot of really dignified singles early on in the 80s and hasn't done much since. Her album also kind of dull. And Luther Vandross, I mentioned that he's on J Records now, and it's strange to hear the voice of Luther surrounded by contemporary-sounding beats.
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3: 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David Soul. Casey and the Sunshine Band. Alice Cooper. Marilyn McCoo and Billy Davis Jr. Kenny Nolan. Marvin Gaye. Kenny Rogers. Silvers and Abba. Peter McCann. 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
7: 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Brand new Three Dog Night LP. 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
7: 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Song is bringing her back. Gypsies, Tramps, and Thieves. That's Cher Bono. 2:41 at Wixie with Dunaway. It's up to 74 degrees outside. 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
1: 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I just may play that again in the next 7 or 8 minutes. 7:18 now with Robert W. Morgan on the Big 93, and Ford is the going thing for 69. Two reasons are two new ways to go Mustang. Ford presents the Mustang Mach 1. 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Can you dig it? An optional Cobra Jet V8 up front and racy looks inside and out. Ford is the going thing for 69.
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Girl, I want you to sit back and close your eyes. 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
8: 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Vic Martin here. After two, Jim King's going to talk about animals training people.
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7: I think white people are the only race of people that like to be scared for fun.
8: But you feel me?
7: Not an attack. Doesn't make you bad. Makes you interesting. But not bad, but bungee jumping, skydiving, swimming with sharks. These are torture tactics. Some of you pay for them. That's a curveball. I just think white people get to have a different relationship with fear. Doesn't make anyone bad. I just think it's an interesting observation. White people can have a different relationship with fear. Like, I think white people are the only people you could walk up to and just be like, hey, you want to do something scary today? And y'all will just outright say no. You feel me? You'll be like, well, what do you got in mind? You feel me? But like, you go to anybody of another race, they're like, no. But like, white people have follow-up questions sometimes. They're like, well, what are you thinking? Okay. Look at roller coasters, right? Theme park owners know white people love being scared so much, you'll pay for a picture of your own face terrified. That's their business model. That's how reliable it is. They were like, yeah, that's where we're gonna get the rest of the money. I've been in so many white homes and seen a framed picture of the entire family terrified. Why? Why is that even a thing? I haven't been in one black family's home and seen a picture of four black people absolutely terrified. And they're like, yeah, that's the time I got stuck up at gunpoint, right there. That's us.
9: 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All righty. Got a lot of desperate callers out there. Caller number 16. You're the one who will see Dustin.

tickets will be yours. Have you seen the new video on this? Tom Petty got an Alice in Wonderland motif. Tom Petty is the Mad Hatter.

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And checking in with me, Michelle St. Pierre of Providence just got back from the Providence Civic Center, and she's got the WrestleMania results. They are in.

FM, Patti LaBelle and a new attitude, a hot lady. Can you say Rowdy Roddy three times fast? Coming up, new David Lee Roth and REO Speedwagon, part of another hit music sweep from Pro FM. Oh.

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3: 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Excuse me, we have reservations.
4: Let me see. Oh, yes, what's your name, sir?
3: Lord and Lady Chumley Wellington Van Smyth.
4: Yes. 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Very good, sir. 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
3: it. Yes, okay.
2: Oh, Chumley.
3: What is it, Pudding?
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3: Okay.
2: Oh, here I go again.
3: Oh, my goodness. 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
2: 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Could you help me out? I seem to have rolled into the basement.
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6: This is basic civil defense information from the Department of Defense, Office of Civil Defense, Washington. If the United States should be attacked with nuclear weapons, it's almost certain that our networks of warning stations would detect incoming bombers or missiles in time for you to reach shelter or at least take cover. You may receive warning of an attack by radio, television, or through the outdoor warning system in your community. It's important that you learn to recognize the attack warning signal and not confuse it with any other. In most places, the standard attack warning signal is a 3 to 5 minute wavering sound or a series of short blasts on whistles, horns, or other devices. Either of these signals means that an actual enemy attack has been detected, and you should take protective action immediately. Find out from your local civil defense office the attack warning system that will be used in your community.
7: Want your copy.
8: So what's kind of funny is that every record company starts calling Tommy and, you know, and saying, hey, we want to sign you. We want to sign every record company.
7: Yeah.
8: Right. Everyone, every major, because Hanky Panky was just killing it. It was killing it. And suddenly the record companies would call him back and go, you know what? I think we're good. I think we're going to pass. These are record companies that had called him like earlier that morning and said, hey, we want to sign you. And now they're calling him back going, you know what? I think we're going to take a pass on this right now. What happened was that Morris Levy of Roulette Records. Now, Roulette Records was a hit machine. I mean, Roulette Records, they put out a lot of hits. They were known as the singles, right? A singles deal. They weren't like, you know, Capitol and Columbia and some of these other guys who put out albums, right? They put out albums, but they were known for their singles. And I think even Tommy James admits that, which helped him.
7: Which, and frankly, most indie record labels at that point, which Roulette was an indie, were. Because it's a lot cheaper to make a single than it is to make an album.
8: So Morris Levy was the head of Roulette Records, I think. Well, there's a reason I'm saying that. And he was tied to the Genovese crime family. And so Genovese, the Genovese guys, you know, were like, hey, we need this talent. We want this guy. Because of his Genovese crime family ties, he got everybody, all the major record labels to back off, right? And he ended up signing Tommy James, which I think, as Tommy admits, was actually good for him.
7: Yeah.
8: Because they stayed out of his way. Because Morris Levy didn't a lot of labels kind of begin to believe that they're actually like the A&R guy and that they, you know, they're the guys who are the geniuses with this music, right? And they want to shape the artist.
7: Well, hey, and you know, in their defense, they've been making records in many cases for like 20 years. You got an 18-year-old kid who's made one single. They're looking at him going, what does this guy know?
8: Yeah, and so Morris Levy essentially and Roulette Records and the Genovese crime family, they kind of said, hey, man, do your thing. Just keep knocking out the hits and we'll stay off your back. And Tommy James actually gives them credit.
7: Yeah.
8: I've seen a number of interviews with him where he gives them credit. He's like, hey, you know what? I know the guy was, he often talks about Morris Levy as if he came out of central casting for a mafia guy. He had the voice, you know, he had the look, he, you know, had the movements. And, you know, he's like, but hey, given all of that, given his background, you know what? We owe him, because he allowed us to do what we wanted to do and to follow our artistic direction, which honestly was very productive, because they had some of the biggest hits that are still in rotation today on stations.
7: And what's interesting with Levy, and I'm not independently confirmed this, but at least the legend / rumor is that when they were bootlegging Hanky Panky, Morris Levy may have been one of the people bootlegging that record in the first place, because he was bootlegging all kinds of records. Morris Levy owned like 60 record stores in that area of the country. And so his shtick was he would order some records from the major labels, you know, from Capitol and Columbia and wherever, you know, whatever else. And then he would also have his pressing plants pressing up duplicates, bootleg duplicates of the same records. And he would put those in the record label, in his record store. So he'd sell half of you. You might buy the new Raiders, you know, Paul Revere and the Raiders record that's a real one. Or you might get a Paul Revere and the Raiders record that was literally just like duped off a tape that he copped and then he pressed his own. Yeah. And but he owned the record store, yeah, so he could control the money.
8: So there's a good, there's a guy, and we've become good friends, a guy named Michael Franzese, who is a former mafia capo who for the Colombo family. And he walked away from the life. It might be one of my best, my highest viewed episodes. But Michael Franzese is very popular on YouTube right now, but he for the Colombo family. And he walked away from the life. It might be one of my best, my highest viewed episodes. But Michael Franzese.

0: would bootleg the records,
1: right?
0: Stock them in their stores. I think it was Strawberries,
1: something
0: like that. We'll have to go back. But he had the retail stores, and he would stock them, right? And then here's how he would play both sides. The record companies would go, "Hold it, man. They got a bunch of bootlegs. They're selling like some fake records, right?
1: Yeah.
0: We got to get in there and let's call the owners of these stores and," right? And so Morris would then charge the record labels money to quit, to pull the dupes out of his record stores. And then he would put the real records in there. So he would get them coming and going.
1: Yeah.
0: So he would make money by putting the duplicates in there, right? And then he would make money by having the labels pay him to remove the duplicates. Because he'd be like,
1: "I'll solve your problem. Don't give me a little bit of money, I'll solve your problem.
0: I don't know how that happened, but I got it for $50K.
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0: This was fine.
1: Give me the beat, boys, and free my soul. I wanna get lost in your rock and roll and drift away.
0: Here's number four.
2: Clowns to the left of me, jokers to the right. 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
0: The number three song. That week at number two. 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

No Matter What by Badfinger, the number 14 record in our salute to the hits and headlines of January 1971. That's when America's fourth moon landing mission, Apollo 14, blasted off from Cape Kennedy with astronauts Alan Shepard, Edgar Mitchell, and Stuart Roosa aboard. Van Morrison and Elton John are straight ahead. Now the number 13 record of January 71. Here are the Supremes.

0: That's Van Morrison's Domino. We're flashing back to January 1971. Some of the top hits at the movie box office were Rio Lobo with John Wayne, There's a Girl in My Soup with Peter Sellers and Goldie Hawn, and Love Story starring Ally McGraw and Ryan O'Neill.
1: Tell me, Oliver, have you heard from the law school?
2: Father, I haven't exactly decided on the law school.
1: Well, I was merely asking whether the law school had decided on you.
0: Let's pick up the countdown now with the number 11 record of January 71, Elton John's Your Song.

Dave Edmonds with I Hear You Knockin', the number 10 record in our January 1971 celebration. The top tickets on Broadway that month included a revival of the 20s musical No No Nanette, Sleuth with Anthony Quayle, Stephen Sondheim's Company, and Applause with Lauren Bacall. Now, the number 9 record of January 71, written by Joe South. This is Rose Garden by Lynn Anderson in the Classic Countdown.

Lynn Anderson, we're rewinding the best of January 1971 when Bob Dole was appointed chairman of the Republican National Party. Former peanut farmer Jimmy Carter took the oath of office as the new governor of Georgia, and King Floyd had the number 8 hit record on the radio.

Barbra Streisand with the Laura Nyro song Stony End, the number 7 record of January 1971. That month, a federal grand jury indicted radical anti-war priest Philip Berrigan and 5 others on charges of conspiring to kidnap National Security Advisor Henry Kissinger, charges that were later dropped. Let's continue with the number 6 record of January 71. Does anybody really know what time it is by Chicago?

0: Tracks the Bee Gees in the number 5 countdown slot, Lonely Days, Lonely Nights from January 1971, when All in the Family starring Carol O'Connor debuted on CBS television and ran until 1983. Also new in prime time were The Odd Couple, The Mary Tyler Moore Show, and The Partridge Family.
1: Have you heard about the birds and the bees?
2: It's very simple, sweetheart. Love is blind. When a young man like Keith looks at a young girl like Dora, any imperfection she may have are overlooked.
0: The Fifth Dimension is coming up, and now here's Santana with the number 4 record of January 71.

0: Marilyn McCoo in the Fifth Dimension.
1: One less bell to answer the number three record in our January 1971 countdown. The best-selling albums that month were All Things Must Pass by George Harrison, Santana's Abraxas, Stephen Stills by Stephen Stills, the original cast recording of Jesus Christ Superstar, and Led Zeppelin III. Now, the number two single of January 71, Knock Three Times by Tony Orlando and

Tony Orlando and Dawn's Million Seller, Knock Three Times. Welcome back to January 1971, when former Beatle George Harrison had the undisputed number one record in our top 25 countdown of rock, pop, and soul, My Sweet Lord on CBS FM.

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1: Mankind, that word should have new meaning for all of us today. We can't be consumed by our petty differences anymore. We will be united in our common interest. Perhaps it's fate that today is the 4th of July, and you will once again be fighting for our freedom. Not from tyranny, oppression, or persecution, but from annihilation. We're fighting for our right to live, to exist. And should we win the day, the 4th of July will no longer be known as an American holiday, but as the day when the world declared in one voice, we will not go quietly into the night. We will not vanish without a fight. We're going to live on. We're going to survive. Today, we celebrate our Independence Day.
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2: 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Would you like?

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1: I'm up in the morning.
2: Chuck Berry, man. It's 908 at KGBS. I am Imus in the morning. I've been invited to appear on the dating game. Good on that Acapulco with a chaperone. Stare at my dummy. I don't know. Yell him.
3: Hello?
2: Hello, Sue?
3: Yes.
2: It's Imus in the morning.
3: Hello there.
2: We're on the air.
3: Good. So am I.
2: Are you inhaling gas, man, or what?
3: Inhaling gas? Yeah, in Los Angeles, that's about all there is.
2: Oh, I see. No, I mean, I want you to understand, this conversation is on the radio.
3: Oh, I'm aware of that.
2: Okay. All right, now, what's this about the dating game?
3: First of all, are you married?
2: Pardon me?
3: If you're not married, you are a candidate for the show. If you are married, you can't do it.
2: Well, tell me about it.
3: Well, if you were married or whatever, and if you're totally divorced, then it's fine.
2: Mm-hmm.
3: And I hear on the radio that you're coming back on September.

0: First, right?
1: Yeah, Morgan and I are going to do that morning show out there in Burbank.
0: Right. Now, if you're with, you're not with an affiliate of any kind, are you with ABC? I know you can't mention whatever.
1: I'm with NBC.
0: Okay, but that's, there's no conflict then.
1: No.
0: Depends on your contractual agreement, I don't know.
1: Oh, I don't pay attention to that. I got three Jewish attorneys in New York that can put anybody on the knees.
0: Well, you're right. Okay,
1: Slanger, Blumenthal, and Lynn.
0: We're going to New York the end of September.
1: Huh?
0: We're going to New York the end of September.
1: Yeah.
0: But we can catch you on the way back. You know, we'll be back like the week of October the 1st.
1: Well, maybe you and I ought to get together and discuss this thing.
0: Well, off the air, I can give you more details because you're taking up some of your advertising time, I'm sure.
1: Well, my policy in the 4 years I've been in radio is to do what I want. They don't like it, they can get somebody else, Jack.
0: It's
1: true.
0: Okay, now, are you interested in possibly doing the show?
1: Well, what I want to find out is, you know, when you win the date,
0: mm-hmm.
1: What happens then?
0: That's up to you.
1: Well, I'd like to do it for, I've been out here for a week and I've been hustling everybody in Los Angeles and I just struck out, you know what I mean?
0: What's the matter with your angle?
1: Well, it curves a little bit to the left.
2: I'm up in the morning. Bob Bolton.
3: You know that you should never choose a set of false teeth from a street display window, don't you?
4: Why is that?
3: Well, you shouldn't pick your teeth in public. That song is dangerous to play in the mornings. Makes people want to touch one another, you know? Everybody's late for work then, right? Well, bring yourself back to reality. Snap the elastic around top of your underwear. There you go. That'll wake you up, I'll tell you. It's 6:25 of the morning now as we do a little zip up here. If you ladies are ready, if you'll step up there next to your woofer, I'll grab those zippers and get you zipped up. All right, here we go. This is... all the ladies out there.
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1: This is Music Mike. 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
5: Damn, baby. I'm back again.
4: They haven't fired me yet. Dave the Rave, your record geek, here in the No Static Attic.
5: And just twine, baby.
4: Yeah, I'm ready to twine. Are you ready to twine? As I bring you my Relics and Rarity show, and Alvin Cash with the Philly Freeze.

David likes it. I hope you like it too. A record which debuted this very week in 1966 on the Billboard Top 100 at number 96. Alvin Cash, of course, had the big hit of Twine Time, and that's the Philly Freeze. And when she came walking down the street, everybody, and I mean everybody, they did freeze because she was so pretty. She was the pretty flamingo. Manfred Mann here on

that she was. One of these days I'll make her mine. Manfred Mann, Pretty Flamingo here on the Rolex Road Show. Dave the Rave here in the No Static Attic. Yes, you're a true record geek with those cool 45s, songs that you've probably never heard before.

Sounds to me like that should have been a hit record. Bunny Shivel on the Capitol record label. You'll never find a love like mine, but one of these days I'll be saying I found a girl.

question is, can she tolerate all my records? Because I am such a record geek. A Sloan Barry composition there, Jan and Dean, and I Found a Girl. Hey, the Rolling Stones are on tour. Yes, and I agree with this. Everybody needs somebody to love.

0: originally done by Solomon Burke. Yes, Solomon Burke did that song originally. And of course, the Rolling Stones in the early days used to do that quite a bit in their repertoire. I doubt, I would be like amazed if the Rolling Stones actually did that song on their current tour. But they always did a really cool version of that song. Everybody needs somebody to love. Of course, I love 45 because I'm such a record geek. Yes, and I'll do whatever it takes to get a cool record. If I got to beg, borrow, or steal, I got to get those cool records.
1: Watch out! Here comes another Relics and Rarities.

0: some of you are probably scratching your head saying, is that the Ohio Express? It didn't quite sound like the Ohio Express. Well, it wasn't. It was actually on the same record label as the Ohio Express of Beg, Borrow, and Steal, but it actually came out before Ohio Express, a group called the Demetrons. The Demetrons had a very cool version there of Beg, Borrow, and Steal.
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1: It's 20 minutes before the hour. This is Earth News, an exchange of information and ideas.

afternoon at 12:51. Ed Pridgetell and a Spencer Davis Group from 1967. You gotta give me some of that good love. Come on. KRQ playing favorites on the studio line. I would certainly love to play your favorite song this afternoon. Just tell me what it is.

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1: You ever see these kind of stories? Somebody gets killed, kind of tragic circumstances. Maybe they were rock climbing, fishing, skydiving, they get killed. And people always say this. I know they mean well. They go, at least he died doing something he loved, which to me is the cruelest irony of all time. Because if I told you I was going to teach you how to fish, you're going to love fishing. You're going to fish almost every weekend for the next 30 years. But eventually, you're going to fall off a boat and drown. You'd go, well, you know what? I think I'm going to learn how to draw. You want to be happy for somebody? Hope they die doing something they hated. Then they didn't have to finish. I want to die on Thanksgiving weekend at my in-laws' house. Maybe I can ruin that weekend for them one time.
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0: David Bowie from his album Pinups. That's Sorrow. And do you remember who first did Sorrow? Well, here's a clue.
1: Before we present our first album, I'd like to introduce the McCoys to those of you who don't already know us. I'd like to start by introducing our drummer, whom I think is the very best drummer in the whole world. Now, the reason I have to tell everyone that is because he's my brother, and when I don't say he's the best drummer in the world, I get an awful lot of trouble when we get home. So here he is, the best drummer in the whole world, Randy Zeringer. The next person I'd like to introduce is our organist. Now, he's the only member of the McCoys that doesn't live in the same town as the rest of us, and he does a real good job for us, too. His name's Ronnie Brandon on the organ. The next person I'd like to introduce is our bass player. He's the newest addition to the group, and he does a real good job for us also. His name's Randy, but it's not the same as the Randy on the drums. It's Randy Hobbs on the bass. The instrument I play is called the guitar, and I try my best to play it. And my name's Rick. And we're known as the McCoys.

Well, interesting little set of music there with Donny Iris from 1982 and My Girl, the McCoys before that. I got to go back and let that little girl dance. This is Barnes Shore. This is the ZCOM Radio Hour. I am glad you're on board today. Remember Donny Iris's first band from 1970 had that hit called The Rapper. It's on the ZCOM Radio Hour.

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1: This is the mighty 1390 winner WYNR Chicago, featuring more platter and less chatter. Here he comes now, Mr. Neil Sedaka. And breaking up is hard to do, boo-boo.
2: All right, I just wanted you to know that you're destroying my brain, and for that, I thank you.
3: Shit, that was all on the air?
2: I thought you might be able to tell us about turmeric and peanut butter and how that's going to be used as a fuel. I understand that it's supposed to be a fuel in the future.

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1: Did you see Quadrophenia, man?
0: No, I haven't.
1: Oh, you should, man. It's really good. It's got all this Who music in it, man. Really good.
0: Yeah, okay. Well, you have a question here?
1: Right. Well, it's about the mods, you know. They're like early hippies in England, but they're not hippies. They ride around on mopeds, you know. And
0: you want to get to the point, please.
1: Yeah. Well, the mods are like always taking these pills. They're called blues, man. Mm-hmm. I've never heard of blues, man. Like, what are these blues?
0: Blue is not really a good drug color. I suggest try reds instead. Okay, Rock and Roll Doctor, you're on the air.
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0: A good book. Okay, Rock and Roll Doctor, you're on the air.
3: Yeah, hello?
0: Yeah, turn your radio down, please. 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
3: down. Yeah.
0: Right, okay.
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That's right. We're reeling and a rocking here on CPL Radio. For the next couple hours, anyway, our regular format throughout the rest of the broadcast week is all that jazz. You know, that jazz and all of it. But for a couple hours on a Saturday night, we let our hair down. Well, those of us who have hair. And we open the rock and roll vaults. What other cliches can I throw out there? All I know is that we have a great time reliving, remembering, and reminiscing about the rock and roll and pop and soul of the 50s, 60s, 70s, and 80s. My name is Mark Nielsen, and this is Let the Good Times Roll.

I thought for sure that I have already played that song on this radio show, on an earlier show. But I keep a list of all the songs I've ever played on the show, and that song is not on there. And I looked through the music logs for all prior shows around the time that I thought I played it, and it's not on there. So I thought that would be a good way to start off the show, since we are on Saturday nights here on CPL Radio. I don't see I've played that before. When you get up to 115 shows, you can't remember everything you played. So I don't know whether I'm doing radio shows in my sleep, in my dreams now, and that's what I was thinking about there. But there it is for sure, right there, right now on this show, number 115. Cat Stevens, another Saturday night, and I ain't got nobody. And if that's the case for you, that's okay. As long as you got CPL Radio, you've got me to keep you company anyway for a couple hours on a Saturday night. Also, Tuesday nights too, here on CPL Radio. More about that later. Cat Stevens covering Sam Cooke right there from 1974. Top 10 for that cat. Sam Cooke wrote it. Well, stay in it.

0: in an English hotel room where female guests were not allowed, this back in the early 60s. And that loneliness for Sam Cooke turned into a top 10 single for Sam in 1963. Before that, it was the Kinks lampooning the British fashion scene in 1966 and the mod culture with clothes of the late 60s becoming more daring and outrageous. You remember. Dedicated follower of fashion top 40 in 66, Ray Davies, lead singer, wrote that one in one sitting on his acoustic guitar, typed out the lyrics on a typewriter. Up next on Let the Good Times Roll, here's Eugene Church from St. Louis, Missouri, with a top 40 song from 1958, Pretty Girls Everywhere. Lucky Guy.
1: Hi.

That was a big song in 1987. All over the radio back then and on MTV with a memorable video where the band was represented by life-size skeletons playing a concert. And that video introduced a whole new generation of fans to the Grateful Dead. Touch of Grey was top 10 in 87. That song actually performed first in concert as an encore in 1982, but it wasn't until 87 that it made the album, In the Dark. Music by Jerry Garcia, words by Robert Hunter. Now the sound of the 60s now. Sergio Mendes and Brazil 66, The Look of Love, number 4 in 68.

Jam, a band from New York City, had a top 20 hit with that one, Black Betty, 1977. Not an original composition, maybe an original interpretation, but the song had been around since the early 1900s. Now, the first recording of the song in 1933, and blues artist Lead Belly recorded the song a cappella in 1939. They're not really sure as to the exact origin or even what the song means. Black Betty was a common term years ago for a bottle of whiskey, a whip, or one of those wagons that transfer criminals between jails. Not sure if that helps me figure out the lyrics of that song. All I know is that it's a good rock and roller. This one, not so much. It was a big hit in the early days of rock and roll, though. Here's Frankie Avalon, number one in 59.

Ringo Starr, Top 40, 1981, Rack My Brain, written by Ringo's friend George Harrison, to express his frustration with his record company and the kind of songs that they wanted him to write. George later decided to back off and give the song to Ringo, who loved the song. George produced the song and played guitar and sang backup. Rack My Brain, Ringo Starr, 1981. It is Let the Good Times Roll, playing rock and roll and pop and soul from the 50s, 60s, 70s, and 80s. And talking about them, the show was heard twice weekly here on CPL Radio, Saturday nights at 7 p.m. and Tuesday nights at 6 p.m. Central Standard Time. 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Look for the link to past shows here, and you'll find about the last, I think we're up to 20, 25 shows right now that are on the online archive, available for you to listen on demand and commercial free. Back in 2 minutes with more of the show right after these words from our sponsors.

Let the good times roll. Welcome back. My name is Mark Nielsen. When I was in high school, I played the trombone in the high school jazz band. And we were actually pretty good. We had a great director, and we won a few contests around the state with this next song. It was originally a hit with vocals for the Buckinghams, but here is the instrumental version as performed by Cannonball Adderley, which sounds a bit, I'd like to think, like what we were doing back in high school in the 70s. This version of Mercy, Mercy, Mercy, a surprise hit on the Hot 100, peaked at number 11 in 1967.

Another song there, like Mercy, Mercy, Mercy before it, that was a hit on the pop chart in a couple different versions. That one, Desperado, written by Glenn Frey and Don Henley. It first appeared on the Eagles' 1973 album, Desperado. And although it eventually became one of their most famous songs, it wasn't initially a hit until Linda Ronstadt recorded it in 1975. That's what we heard. Little Dave Baby Cortez was a piano player from Detroit, Michigan, best known for his 1959 hit, The Happy Organ. Here's his only other chart success, Rinky Dink.

0: Is it true what they say about Julie?
1: There she is. Let's ask her.
0: Julie, did you really go out with an alien?
1: Uh-huh.
0: What was it like?

That one, a favorite from the Dr. Demento show. Julie Brown, American actress and comedian, and Earth Girls Are Easy from her debut album in 1984. I got it from the CD VH1, The Big 80s, The Big Movies, because that song later was made into a movie in 1988 starring Jeff Goldblum and Gina Davis, also starring a then-unknown Jim Carrey and Damon Wayans. I don't think I've seen that one, though. Earth Girls Are Easy. 69% on Rotten Tomatoes. Well, let's roll on now with a song that I'm sure gets a higher approval rating than that. It's Marvin Gaye's first top 10 single. This one features Martha and the Vandellas singing background vocals. Here's Pride and Joy, 1963.

Well, he may write the songs that make the young girls cry, but he didn't write that one. And maybe that's because that song doesn't make the young girls cry. Young girls can't afford to go away for a weekend in New England. But that one written by Randy Edelman, not Barry Manilow. Randy Edelman would go on to become a composer in the 1980s for film and TV. Randy wrote the music for the movies Kindergarten Cop and Twins, as well as Beethoven and Gettysburg. Randy also wrote the theme for the TV show MacGyver. And he wrote that song, which he included on his 1975 album, which Barry Manilow heard and liked and recorded for his 1976 album. This one's for you. Weekend in New England, Barry Manilow, Top 10, 1977. Well, here's Phil Collins. From his first solo album, Face Value, like many of the songs on the album, this one deals with the anger and frustration he has over his first wife leaving him. The follow-up to In the Air Tonight. Here's I Missed Again, Top 20 in 80.

0: Little Richard. That one, a B-side of the 1956 single, The Girl Can't Help It. All Around the World, the name of that one. And All Around the World in 1956, Rock and Roll is Here to Stay. So sang Little Richard, celebrating rock and roll there in 56. But in the following year, he would give up rock and roll for a time to join the church and study theology and sing and record gospel music. This following a flight over Australia while on tour, where his plane was experiencing engine trouble. So Little Richard prayed to God that if he spared him his life, that he would drop the rock and roll and sing for God. Well, God did spare him his life, so Little Richard kept his promise. By 1964, though, he was re-embracing rock and roll again, touring as Little Richard and singing his hits. Well, embracing rock and roll and pop and soul from the 50s, 60s, 70s, and 80s. And embracing you, the listener, for checking out the show this week. Thank you so very much. In fact, if you want to come over closer to the radio speaker, I want to give you a hug. No? Yeah. Maybe that is kind of creepy. Sending out a radio hug there. Or trying to. It is Let the Good Times Roll here on CPL Radio. 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
3: Most men like working on things, tools, objects, fixing things. This is what men enjoy doing. Have you ever noticed if a guy's out in his driveway working on something with tools, how all the other men in the neighborhood are magnetically drawn to this activity? They just come wandering out of the house like zombies. Men, it's true. Men hear a drill, it's like a dog whistle. Just... You know, they go running up to that living room curtain. Honey, I think Jim's working on something over there. So they run over to the guy. Now, they don't actually help the guy. No, they just want to hang around the area where work is being done. That's what men want to do. We want to watch the guy. We want to talk to him. We want to ask him dumb questions, you know.
4: What are you using, a Phillips head?
3: You know, we feel involved. That's why when they have construction sites, they have to have those wood panel fences around it. That's just to keep the men out. They cut those little holes for us so we can see what the hell is going on. But if they don't cut those holes, we are climbing those fences. Right over there. What are you using, the steel girders down here? Yeah, that'll hold. As a guy, I don't know how I can break up with another guy. You know what I mean? I don't know how to say, Bill, I feel I need to see other men. Do you know what I mean? There is nothing I can do. I have to wait for someone to die. I think that's the only way out of this relationship. It could be a long time. See, the great thing about guys is that we can become friends based on almost nothing. Just two guys will just become friends just because they're two guys. That's almost all we need to have in common. Because sports and women is really all we talk about. If there was no sports and no women, the only thing guys would ever say is, so what's in the refrigerator? No, I do not like the bank. I've heard the expression laughing all the way to the bank. I have never seen anyone actually do it. And those bank lines is, so what's in the refrigerator? I do not like the bank. I've heard the expression laughing all the way to the bank. I have never seen anyone actually do it.

You don't call back, they call again. The only way to get through talking with people that you don't really have anything in common with is to pretend that you're hosting your own little talk show. This is what I do. You pretend there's a little desk around you, there's a little chair over there, and you interview them. The only problem with this is there's no way to say, hey, it's been great having you on the show. We're out of time.

The history of rock and roll continues with the music of Paul McCartney. In 1975, Paul released his sixth album, Venus and Mars, which included the unmistakable McCartney sound of Listen to What the Man Said.

0: Listen to what the man said. Paul McCartney's fourth number one record and his biggest of 1975. During the 1970s, Paul bucked head-to-head with Elton John as rock's number one superstar. And like Elton, moved easily from high-energy rockers to mainstream pop ballads.
1: I like most kinds of music, so that I haven't got a bag, as they say, except the big black one in the hall outside. But I can't really say anything about that. I'm pretty diverse. You know what I mean? I haven't got one sort of thing, just completely different things, completely different feelings, but it's me singing both of them. It's the same fella, and I wrote both of them.

0: As a musician, Paul McCartney is an excellent songwriter, singer, arranger, and producer. He was perhaps the early 70s most consistent pop rock artist. McCartney was the only Beatle to continue to distinguish himself, raising suspicions that he was a true musical genius of the group.
1: You see, I just start singing some words with a tune, and it, you know what I mean? I don't ever write a song thinking, now I'll write a song about... I do sometimes, but mainly I don't. I mean, I just... I'm doing a tune, and then some words come into my head, you know. But, like, you make up songs, you know. You don't make up songs trying to make a serious... I don't ever try to make any sort of serious social point.

0: Silly love songs from Paul McCartney, Beatle of the 1960s who rose to superstardom on his own in the 1970s. Along with Elvis, Elton, and Mick Jagger, McCartney is universally recognized as an innovator and pacesetter, one of the true giants in the history of rock and roll.
1: Ow.
0: Steve Lynn Morris. Born May 13, 1950. He grew up in a Detroit ghetto, banging rhythms on tin pans and playing harmonica along with the radio. At age 10, he was discovered in a record company talent search, and 2 years later made his debut as Little Stevie Wonder. Everybody.

0: Fingertips Part 2, a song recorded live at the Apollo Theater in New York in 1963. It was the first number one record for little Stevie Wonder.
1: I started singing professionally at the age of 9, ever since I could holler, really. I did a lot of listening to the radio, so I listened to a variety of kinds of music. I've always admired gospel music, some classical music. I've listened to all of the pop artists. I was discovered by Ronnie White, who sings with the Miracles. Ronnie auditioned me. The following day, I was called to come down for an interview, an audition with Berry Gordy.
0: Berry Gordy, the founder of Motown Records, believed very strongly in this young blind boy and nicknamed him the 11-year-old genius. 2 years later, Gordy's words came true when little Stevie produced and co-wrote his second gold record.
1: We didn't have any words because I just write the music and the melody to most of the songs. And this particular session was when Motown first got some stereo earphones, I believe. And they had like the horns and the guitar on one track and the rhythm section, the drums and bass on the other track.

0: Uptight from Stevie Wonder 1965, the year after he made his first tour. His opening act was the Rolling Stones. Stevie recalls some of his early musical idols.
1: Used to listen to Neil Sedaka, Ray Charles, Jesse Belvin, Jackie Wilson, the Marvelettes, Bobby Darin, the Staple Singers, Gladys Knight and the Pips with Every Beat of My Heart was one of my favorite songs. I mean, we could go on, and there have been many, many people that have influenced me.
0: In the 1960s, Stevie Wonder drew from dozens of sources: gospel, blues, rhythm and blues, surf music, jazz, adult white pop, and finally rock and roll to create his own individual sound.
1: When you think of music, or, for instance, this is not a job to me, you know, it's very, very special to me. Sometimes, you know, when it gets late at night and you want to be somewhere else, you know, you're saying, this is work, you know, but it's fun, you know, and when you have a goal in your mind you want to reach, and you're not satisfied until you reach that goal. Like

0: A Place in the Sun, Stevie Wonder's biggest hit of 1966. Stevie looks back.
1: When I was about 2 years old, I used to always sit in front of the radio, you know, just listening. I really didn't know what was happening. But as I grew older, the radio became even a greater part of me, you know. Music, definitely. I never forget the first time that I learned how to play piano. The song that I learned how to play was Three Blind Mice. And my first harmonica I got from a guy that he had on his keychain, you know.

I Was Made to Love Her, Stevie Wonder, 1967. Next, Stevie, 1968, when we continue. We continue now with Stevie Wonder, 1968.

0: From 1968, the title cut from the album For Once in My Life.
1: I, Stephen Morris, I'm very critical of Stevie Wonder, the artist. And I'm constantly striving for better ways or other ways of musically expressing myself. That happens through reading, through listening to the news, or getting people to read the different things that are happening in the world, through experiencing as much of life, you know, that is good, you know, positive, as I possibly can.

0: Signed, Sealed, Delivered, which became a hit again 7 years later for a Stevie Wonder fan, Peter Frampton. Stevie talks about the meaning of soul.
1: Soul doesn't particularly pertain to one race. Soul is only the way of expressing. For instance, if you were reciting a poem, if you were putting feeling in the poem, you're putting yourself into it or your soul into it. So therefore, you're expressing it with feeling. But if you have listened to someone else that did it, and you're only doing it like they did it, you're not really expressing it yourself. You know, you're not doing it with soul. And soul, well, it's only gotten from experiences.
0: By 1971, Stevie Wonder had had a lot of experiences as a singer, songwriter, pianist, harmonica player, and producer.
1: I have, through experiencing those different changes, been able to meet different people and different ideas musically, which does in fact bring about a kind of change and growth. And I feel that for as long as you're open, an artist is open or a writer is open to change, constructive, positive criticism, then the change and growth can continue.

If You Really Love Me, from the album Where I'm Coming From, released in 1971. Next, Stevie Wonder 1972, when we continue. We continue now with Stevie Wonder 1972.

0: Superstition from 1972, Stevie Wonder's first platinum single. It came from the album Talking Book, which also became his first platinum LP. Stevie talks about how a hit comes about.
1: Every once in a while I might, you know, blur out a sentence that I felt in the overall, you know, the overall feeling of that actual, you know, melody and the song that I was working on, the mood that, you know, the music took me to. And another example, Sunshine of My Life, it would create a certain kind of emotion, and I would sing it not having the problem with words, just singing the melody free.

0: You're the Sunshine of My Life, a second million seller from the album Talking Book. Stevie Wonder conceived that song as a love duet after hearing dozens of similar songs in motion pictures. Many of his hits come from everyday life.
1: The ideas come from experiences. You know, maybe my surrounding has a lot to do with the way I would write a song.
0: Stevie talks about the source of his inspiration.
2: Me sitting here, me talking to people, me meeting people, me being at home, whatever. All of these different things do create in the subconscious an idea, I'm sure, for a mood to create a song, or for that mood whenever it does come. And most of the time, I will write the music and melody first, and then whenever it feels right or whenever it hits me, I can come up with the words. A great example of that is Living for the City. We had like, and I just had living just enough.

Living for the City from Stevie Wonder's second platinum LP, Inner Visions. That album helped Stevie sweep the Grammy Awards in 1974. He won 2 for Inner Visions, 2 for Superstition, and 1 for You Are the Sunshine of My Life. Next, Stevie Wonder's 1975 Grammy winner for Best Rhythm and Blues Male Performance, when we continue. We continue with Stevie Wonder, 1975.

0: third platinum LP, Fulfillingness First Finale. It earned him 3 Grammys in 1975, including Album of the Year. That April, Stevie signed the most lucrative recording contract in history to that time. Over the next 7 years, it was to promise him a minimum of $13 million. In August, he was named Best Male Vocalist at the first annual Rock Music Awards. And in November, Stevie Wonder released his first record album in more than 2 years. Songs in the Key of Life.
1: We had been like recording a lot of songs in the studio, but as far as having a concept for the album, we didn't. Songs in the Key of Life, it just was something that came, you know, just as a thought to the mind after a while.

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3: 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It's the King of Pirate Broadcasters. Yes, Dave the Rave with a brand new edition of my Relics and Rarities show. The hits and

Speaking of the Relics Rarity Show, Tune Called the Camel by Cliff Nobles and Company on that Philadelphia record label, Filet of Soul Records. The guy had three top 100 records, the biggest one, of course, being The Horse. But that one never made the top 100. Yes, it definitely fell through the cracks. Cliff Nobles and Company from 69. The tune, once again, called The Camel. And speaking of Philadelphia, by request for Steve Burkett, Soul Survivors, on that expressway to your heart.

Sounds like a pretty cool dance to me. Yes, if I'm on the dance floor, I want to see the skin. Show me the skin. Kennard Gardner, Dore 45, and Do the Skin. And something you don't want on your skin.

0: Yes, don't mess around with poison ivy. You'll need an ocean of calamine lotion. Those British bands, they love to cover those early R&B 45s. Coasters had the hit with poison ivy. Once again, that is the cover by the Rolling Stones.
1: 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Here comes another Relics and Rarities Sure Shot!

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A cool record indeed on the Champ record label. 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

0: 45 there from early 65. They call themselves the Manhattans. They're actually from Jersey City, New Jersey. The Manhattans and I Wanna Be.
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3: You were saying?
4: Mr. Glitch's position on the horn loaded speaker.
3: Yes. Can you hear yourself on the radio right now?
5: Okay.
6: I know who
3: you should be able to.
6: Is. I know who it is.
4: Testing. 1, 2.
6: Test my.
3: You should be able to.
6: Ding on.
4: I don't have my tweezers. I'm sorry, sir.
6: I'm sorry. Test my.
3: Well, anyway, you are on the air at this time.
4: I don't know if I can hear it.
6: I would say.
3: Well, you're on the air.
6: Let me just say this about that, Mr. Dan.
3: Yeah, so you better be careful because you're on the air.
6: Mr. Dan. Mr. Dan?
4: Yes, Mr. Dan. It's Bob, by the way. Bob Bose.
6: I know you're Mr. Dan.
3: I thought your name was Amar.
6: This is Mr. Dan. No. Nomad is calling Mr.
3: It's
6: Dan.
3: Bob. Did he have a brother named Bob?
6: Okay, Bob.
4: I just used Amar.
3: Amar. I thought you were like you had a towel on your head.
4: I used Amar for business purposes. Bob is my real name.
6: Okay, Bob.
3: Did you used to sell Red Bull in the back on your refrigerator in the back?
6: Bob, did you ever suck trout?
3: Aerial hi-fi sound.
4: It's coming in rather clear.
6: Bob, drag your Bobby butt up here.
3: It's coming in clear, he said, very clear.
6: We've got, you know, we'll give you a new DJ.
7: I'm speaking
6: You could be Worm.
4: We'll hear the flamboyant guest you have in the studio there.
3: Yeah?
6: Yes, we have the Crasher from...
3: Tone it down?
6: Crasher from...
4: Flamboyant is coming through loud and clear.
3: Okay. He says you're coming through loud and clear. He's talking through that crazy horn. Yeah.
4: Anyway, you guys have fun.
3: Okay, well, you come up later if you can join us.
4: I wish I could.
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9: I don't know who this guy is, but I want him and his tamales dead!
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10: 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These are my tortillas, and I'm not going to give them out. 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
8: 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Arnold Schwarzenegger this summer is...
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13: Looking for the perfect gift that nobody has and almost everybody wants? Well, look no further, friends. Sam and Dave have the answer. Yes, now you can give the gift that keeps on giving long after anybody wants it to. Beautiful velvet paintings. They never lose their shape, color, or gaudiness. Just listen to some of the wonderful items we have available outside the truck for you today. A helmet of a Spanish conquistador next to a doubloon. A brave and bold matador standing in front of a terminal bull. A beautiful pastoral setting of two horses running through a stream, biting each other. A galleon in a sunset with billowed sails. Escapes with colors so brilliant they're found nowhere else in nature. Rembrandt's Blue Boy with eyes that seem to follow you around the room. Naked Native girls carrying jugs on their heads. And our all-time favorite, and I might add our biggest seller, A House on a Hill. Don't wait until somebody else on the block beats you to it. Come on by the Walmart Shopping Center parking lot today and pick up a little piece of old Mexico. Just look for the truck with Sam and Dave's name on the side and the feathered hat bands blowing in the wind. Sam and Dave's velvet paintings located on the corner of Highway 13. Don't you dare miss it.
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0: entertaining Southern California from Pasadena. 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
1: It is 12 o'clock. This is Don Burns, flamboyant figure of frivolity. Think I enjoy driving that fancy car I can't afford, living in that big house? Of course not. But this is Hollywood, show business, and I've got to learn to live with it. Flashy, flaming embers, and I'm not my brother's keeper. 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
1: 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KRLA. 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
6: I tell you, gentlemen, science has agreed that unless something is done and done quickly, man as the dominant species of life on Earth will be extinct. 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
0: WAXC, music is a continuing thing, and we have a winner, as usual. Cindy Frederick of 369 Central Park here in Rochester, along with one of her friends, is going to go see Sam Neely tomorrow night at St. John Fisher, courtesy of her friends here at Waxy 14. Hollies have been entertaining us all summer long with that one. That's a long, cool woman in a black dress. 626, this is WAXC.
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0: You got the power of love. And I can sure get into that. 637. This is WAXC's Robert Craig Savage Show. And if you're having trouble reading sort of slowly, this is something that might help you out.
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0: Cloudy, it says right here. Occasional showers likely, possibly thunderbusters. Tonight, tomorrow, and tomorrow night. The low tonight will be in the 60s, high tomorrow in the 70s. Right now, it's 77 at WAXC.
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7: Coast to coast via satellite, we're reeling in the years. In Hollywood, I'm George Taylor Morris. Even though Bernie Taupin has a couple of solo albums to his credit, including his latest called Tribe, he's really best known as the man who writes the words to Elton John's songs. Now, it goes without saying there are many other songwriters who respect his work and use Bernie as a model for their songs, but what we wanted to know is who Bernie Taupin respects lyrically.
8: Before I answer that, I think there's a misconception again about lyrics. People tend to think that good lyrics have to say a lot and be very pertinent and clever. I don't necessarily agree with that. I think it's harder to say, talk about something simple and make it interesting. I mean, going back to Chuck Berry, I mean, Chuck Berry was a master of that. He talked about the simplest things in life, but made them fun and enjoyable to sing and structured them in the way, that's why they've lasted so long. I mean, he talked about the minimalistic things in life and made them sound great. And then Brian Wilson did the same thing, you know, in the 60s. Brian Wilson is one of the great innovators of that.

Did he fire 6 shots or only 5? Well, to tell you the truth, in all this excitement, I've kind of lost track myself. But Ian, this is a .44 Magnum, the most powerful handgun in the world, and would blow your head clean off. You've got to ask yourself one question. Do I feel lucky? Well, do you, punk?

A couple of highlights from the summer of 72. Procol Harum's Conquistador from a French import CD we picked up. And a clip from Dirty Harry, the movie that really put Clint Eastwood on the map and had us all going around saying, "Do you feel lucky? Well, do you, punk?" Well, considering I wasn't looking down the barrel of a 44, yeah, I feel pretty lucky being able to hang out here every weekend and play all this great music. We started with Good Vibrations, and Into the Mystic was Van Morrison from the Moondance CD. Next, some memorable items from the Datebook, plus Jimi Hendrix and a Merseybeat classic from Jerry and the Pacemakers, as we continue reeling in the years on the Global Satellite Network. Bringing the 60s up to date, I'm George Taylor Morris, and let's take a minute here to skim through the pages of our Reelin' in the Years datebook for this last weekend in June. 1964, when Peter and Gordon's World Without Love was the number one song in America on the day that Lyndon Johnson signed the historic Civil Rights Act barring discrimination of all kinds, and for the first time giving women a legal tool to fight for equality in hiring and job promotions. 2 years later, during this week in 1966, feminist Betty Friedan began laying the foundation for NOW, the National Organization for Women. This week in 67, the rock and roll crowd got together at the Music Merchants Convention in Chicago to check out electric sitars, wah-wah pedals, and hundreds of other new electric gadgets that eventually changed the sound of 60s music. It was this week in 1968 that President Johnson first asked for a constitutional amendment to lower the voting age to 18. In 69, there was the Denver Pop Festival at Mile High Stadium with Jimi Hendrix, Crosby, Stills, and Nash, and Joe Cocker. As for birthdays being celebrated this weekend, Carly Simon just turned 42 on Thursday. Beach Boy Bruce Johnston is 43. This Sunday is Little Eva's 42nd birthday, and Deep Purple drummer Ian Paice is 39. There was also a famous marriage that ended in divorce this weekend in 1975, when Sonny and Cher called it quits after 10 years of singing and doing TV shows together. Ironically, this is the hit they had going for them when they got married.

0: Reelin' in the Years with Sonny and Cher, Jimi Hendrix, and of course Jerry and the Pacemakers with their last big hit of the 60s, Ferry Across the Mersey. In fact, we'll take that trip across the Mersey next when Derek Taylor joins us to talk about the day the British invasion went worldwide as we continue Reelin' in the Years on the Global Satellite Network. Via satellite from Hollywood, I'm George Taylor Morris, and we're Reelin' in the Years on the 20th anniversary of one of those never-to-be-repeated events in rock and roll. The day that the Beatles sent their message of love around the world to a TV audience estimated at about 400 million viewers. And it's funny how history repeats itself because the name of the program was Our World. And it was broadcast via satellite to 26 countries as part of Canadian Expo 67. It was, in fact, the first worldwide live TV show. So to prepare for their six-minute segment, the Beatles produced an instrumental track that morning that was used as a musical guide for the hundreds of people who jammed into Studio A at Abbey Road to sing All You Need Is Love. The members of the chorus read like a who's who list of British rockers. Members of the orchestra dressed in white dinner jackets. And the Beatles, who had the number one album with Sgt. Pepper, were decked out in their colorful psychedelic gear. Everybody had a grand time, including the Beatles press agent Derek Taylor, who remembers that day as being an event with a capital E.
1: It was a big event because they were so good. The Beatles came over so immediately with that song. It was on educational television in black and white, and they sang All You Need Is Love live, never heard before, having to follow Sgt. Pepper. And it was like, you've heard the greatest album in the history of the world, but here is a song that knocks them all into the shade. And it did. And this was the kicker. All you need is love, and nothing you can know that isn't known, nothing you can sing that can't be sung. We read such meaning into those things, meaning we could do anything we wanted. I mean, those were simple times. We were simpletons.

A Reelin' in the Years Hall of Fame classic from The Stones, You Can't Always Get What You Want, and a Summer of Love memory from The Beatles, All You Need Is Love. Zeppelin, Kinks, and another 60s minute are just ahead of us, so stick around as we continue Reelin' in the Years. In Hollywood, I'm George Taylor Morris, and we're Reelin' in the Years. Now, we all know that Crusader Ralph Nader has been a friend of the consumer for years. He's fought for safer cars, honest advertising, impartial testing of products, and believe it or not, quieter rock and roll. That was the crusade Nader was on during This Week in 1971, warning that amplified rock music was producing a generation of hearing-impaired Americans. And he suggested that high-decibel rock and roll be classified as a public nuisance. Well, Ralph, good buddy, if we didn't play it loud, it just wouldn't be rock and roll.

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1: Roadrunner, the coyote's after you. Roadrunner, if he catches you, you're through.
2: I think there are lots of causes to become involved with. It's just that things don't seem as clear-cut. It was always Vietnam as in a, you know, a symbol of protest. Today, I think it's more a case of if you disagree with the government's actions, it can be done through amendments.
3: It first appeared that the Marines had been sniped at and that a few houses were made to pay. Shortly after, an officer told me he had orders to go in and level the string of hamlets that surrounds Kamni Village.
4: Rambler. Say the name, and you say quality. Rambler. Go ahead, rock it a little. You won't hear any squeaks.
5: Then there are words that disappear. Not just obsolete words, but recent words. We used to listen to rock and roll. Now we listen to rock. Whatever happened to roll, man? It's the same feeling I get when I'm walking through Sears wondering what they did with Roebuck.

handful of 60s classics that were meant to be played loud. Hold Out of Love from Led Zeppelin II, Early Kinks with You Really Got Me, and finally, Paul Revere and the Raiders from 1965, Just Like Me. Paul Revere still plays about 300 dates a year, but if you can't make one of his shows and you'd like to check out what they look and sound like now, there's a Paul Revere and the Raiders home video on the market called The Last Madman of Rock and Roll. Paul says if you watch it, you'll get young again. Up next, this week's choice for our Hall of Fame collection, as Reelin' in the Years continues on the Global Satellite Network. I'm George Taylor Morris, and we're going to go back to 1965 for this week's selection to our Reelin' in the Years Hall of Fame collection, a song by the one artist who almost single-handedly enlarged the pop vocabulary by twisting regular words into prophetic phrases. By 1965, this guy already had a worldwide reputation for being an uncompromising songwriter and singer, although he always claimed that his songs held none of the deep messages critics and fans read into them. What he said is what you got, and this was one of his best. This week's choice for our Reelin' in the Years Hall of Fame, Bob Dylan, Positively 4th Street.

0: A song originally titled, Can You Please Crawl Out Your Window? That's Bob Dylan, Positively 4th Street. This week's choice for our Reelin' in the Years Hall of Fame collection.
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0: the Mighty 690, A Shades of Blue, 1966, and oh, how happy. Here's Charlene from 1982 and a great record. 690 WPDQ, Charlene, and I've Never Been to Be, 1218 with Chris Edwards. From my request line to 264-4523, 3547-121, and 1-800-942-0690 for the southeastern United States, The Toy. The Mighty 690 WPDQ, Chris Edwards on a Sunday afternoon, 12:19, as we head down toward 2020 news time with Jack Ingram. Here's BJ Thomas from 1969 by request and Hooked on a Feeling.
1: It feels good doing stand-up again. I took a year off from stand-up. Not that I don't like stand-up as much as I just don't like microphones. I'm sick of talking in them. I mean, I used to work at Burger King for 6 years. I didn't work the mic, I worked the grill. A guy named Steve used to work the mic, and I thought he was just a pain in my ass. He used to, every time someone ordered something, "Hi, how are you? Could I have a Whopper with cheese?" "Sure." "A Whopper with cheese? You son of a bitch, I'm right behind you. Just turn around and ask me for a Whopper." You know, Canada's nice. This is kind of like a kinder and gentler America, in a way. Even like the police are nicer. I'm not gonna say they're nice, I don't know. But they just smile at least, you know? I've been to jail before, twice, not as a prisoner. One time was from childhood. I was suspended from school 23 times during February. I wasn't bad, though. I was just mischievous. I got hold of all my teachers' home phone numbers. At the time, I thought it was funny. I was calling in death threats. I know that's bad, man. You know, my English teacher, Mr. Johnson, I called him up. He was all nice on the phone.
2: "Hello? Johnson residence.
3: Is this Mr. Johnson?"
2: "Yes, it is. And who might this be?"
3: "You're a dead man, Johnson."
2: "Who is this? Shut up, punk!
3: You're gonna die. Unless you change Dave Chappelle's grades."
1: I don't know how he caught me. After that, they put me in a program called Scared Straight. Have you ever heard of this? This is where they put bad kids like me in prison. And the prisoners yell at us, they tell us scary stories. You know, they try to scare us into being good. And the other kids were scared. But I was not scared. I was just heckling the guy. "Hey, shut up, you convict. Look, I'm going to take advice from you. You look like a person that made all the right choices in life. Wrap this up. I got to be out of here by 3. What time you leaving?" This guy. The other time I went to jail was, had nothing to do with me. Really, I was just bailing a friend of mine out of jail, which is probably no big deal to you, but if you're a black dude, you know, you gotta walk right into the belly of the beast. You don't wanna, a black dude wants to go to jail. I was scared. I had to look non-threatening. "Hey, how are you? I'm here to bail out a friend of mine."
2: "Oh, okay. Well, while you're here, you do fit a description. If you'll just walk this way, we can..."
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6: 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Everything is fine. Finest wine. Moving on down the line. Monkey chew tobacco on the straight car line. 835 over a river and through in the woods. The grandfather's house we go. 835. Quick brown fox jumped over the lazy dog's back. 25 minutes before 9 at WAKY.
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1: This is Music Mike. 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

of Fame with Mr. Music Norman Knight as we rock on live coast to coast. Tommy Jameson and Shondells and Crimson and Clover. And of course, this hour, we're featuring the hits of this date, February 19th, going back to 1969, as we rock on back 20 years ago on the U.S. Hall of Fame, featuring all those great hits of this date of 1969, like this one, Clem Curtis and the Foundations on the U.S. Hall of Fame. And of course, a big hit for him, That Was Called.

The U.S. Hall of Fame with Mr. Music Norma Knight. Of course, from London, England, Clem Curtis, the Foundations, and Build Me Up Buttercup. By the way, if you would like to be in touch with me, there's one simple way for you to do it. Just give me a call at this number.

course, we're looking back on this date, February 19th, 1969. Where might you have been 20 years ago at this particular time? Hopefully, the music will bring it all back for you. And, of course, as we do each and every Sunday, before the hour's up, we will play the actual number one national hit on this date in 1969. Coming up, a big hit for Jim Morrison and the Doors 20 years ago. You'll hear it next on the U.S. Hall of Fame.

Rock's Hall of Fame of Mr. Music, Norman Knight. The Doors from 20 years ago today and Touch Me. Oh, watch where you touch. Tyrone Davis right now as we look back 20 years ago.

0: Hall of Fame. Who's on the telephone?
1: This is Kathy Wisenhunt.
0: And Kathy, where are you calling from?
1: I'm calling from Abilene, Texas.
0: From Abilene, Texas. What can I play for you from this date in 1969?
1: I'm going to make you love me.
0: Oh, you are? How? Oh, that's the song. I'm sorry. Who do you want to send it out to?
1: My husband, Michael.
0: All right. How long have you been married?
1: We've been married for going on four years.
0: 4 years. Well, here's to your husband, Kathy. The Supremes and the Temptations on the U.S. Hall of Fame.

0: me closer, baby. Closer to you.
1: And with each beat of my heart, for every day we apart, I'll hunger for every wasted hour.
2: And I-

on the U.S. Hall of Fame with Mr. Music Norman Knight as we let the good times roll. Rolling all the way back to February 19th of 1969, that Diana Ross and the Supremes and Eddie Kendricks and the Temptations, TCB, taking care of business, and I'm going to make you love me. And of course, before the hour's up, we'll play the actual number one national hit on this day 20 years ago. Coming up, a big hit for Creedence Clearwater Revival. You'll hear it next on the U.S. Hall of Fame.

U.S. Hall of Fame with Mr. Music Norma Knight, Doug Clifford, Stuart Cook, Tom and John Fogerty from the San Francisco area, Creedence Clearwater Revival, and Proud Mary. As we look back on this date, February 19th, 1969, 20 years ago today, these were the hits that we were listening to, songs like this by the Turtles on the U.S. Hall of Fame, and you showed

0: Jazz Hall of Fame. Who's on the telephone?
1: This is Marianne.
0: Marianne, where are you calling from?
1: Jacksonville, North Carolina.
0: From North Carolina. What can I play for you from this date in 1969?
1: This Magic Moment.
0: All right. And who do you want to send it out to?
1: My husband, Carl.
0: Carl. And you've been married how long?
1: 9.5 years.
0: 9.5 years. Is he nearby?
1: Yeah.
0: You going to give him a big hug?
1: Probably.
0: All right. Give him a big hug and listen to the song, Marianne, on the U.S. Hall of Fame.

Jazz Hall of Fame with Mr. Music Norman Knight as we rock on live coast to coast, the king of rock and roll, Elvis, and If I Can Dream, as we look back on this date 20 years ago. Coming up, a big hit for the Box Tops. You'll hear it next on the U.S. Hall of Fame.

0: Out from Memphis Way, Sweet Cream Ladies, as we look back 20 years ago.
1: America's favorite oldies, U.S. Hall of Fame.
0: U.S. Hall of Fame, who's on the telephone?
2: Jake Johnson.
0: And Jake, where are you calling from?
2: Hastings, Nebraska.
0: From Nebraska. What can I play for you from this date in 1969?
2: A Games People Play.
0: By Joe South. Who do you want to send it out to?
2: Amy Larson.
0: And who's Amy?
2: My girlfriend.
0: Oh, does she play games?
2: Uh-huh.
0: All right, Amy, this is from Jake. Joe South on the U.S. Hall of Fame. Uh-oh.

0: U.S. Hall of Fame, who's on the telephone?
1: Dougie Anderson.
0: And Stolarm, where are you calling from?
1: Norton, Virginia.
0: From Virginia. What can I play for you from this date in 1969?
1: Ramblin' Gamblin' Man by Bob Seger.
0: And who do you want to send it out to?
1: Tina Mullins.
0: Tina, she's your girlfriend, huh?
1: Right.
0: Oh, you love her?
1: Yes, I do.
0: All right. How long you two known each other?
1: For about 3 years.
0: 3 years. Well, here's your song, Tina, from Stolarm on the U.S. Hall of Fame.

the U.S. Hall of Fame with Mr. Music Norma Knight as we rock around the clock every Sunday at this time, of course. The Bob Seger System, that's what they're known as on Capitol Records when they debuted. That his very first hit, the pride of Ann Arbor, Michigan. Bob Seger System, his very first hit 20 years ago in Ramblin' Gamblin' Man. And we're looking back on this date, February 19th, 1969. We have yet to play the number one song. We also have a song that was a number one hit for Tommy Rowe, and that song is next on the U.S. Hall of Fame.

Mr. Music, Norma Knight, former number one hit for Tommy Rowe and Dizzy, as we look back on this date, February 19th, 1969, and 20 years ago today, this was rock and roll. Crazy Elephant on the U.S. Hall of Fame.

Fame with Mr. Music Norma Knight. Of course, that's Crazy Elephant and Gimme Gimme Good Lovin' as we look back 20 years ago. Well, what do you suppose the number one song was on this date in 1969? Belonged to a man from Dallas, Texas, Sly and the Family Stone. Of course, on Epic Records, number one hit, a thing called Everyday People on the U.S. Hall of Fame.

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1: 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The Don Burns Show on a Wild and Woolly Wednesday, KB. It's 12:38. You can win yourself a pair of tickets to see this jet in Rochester on June 23rd by sending me your name and address. Drawing will be Monday. Tom Jones from She's a Lady album.
4: You just have a fun of fun and need it on the fly.
5: Once you have a certain songs where people, I think, depict you as being one type of a performer, it's kind of like throwing them a curve when you come out with something like this, which is totally different. But I love this thing. I got in there with a group of people that were in the production booth that I've always said that if they ever dropped a bomb on Bell Sound that night, it would have changed their recording industry. The Backrack and David were there, Goffin and King, Schroeder and Gold, engineer, I can never come up with his name. The guy that does all of Billy Joel's things. He's actually the production, does the productions for Billy Joel. Well, he was the engineer at Bell Sound at that time.
6: Phil Ramone.
5: Thank you.
6: I was stumbling there thinking of it, but I knew it would come to me.
5: But just loads of people, and more people than that. Lieber and Stoller were in there as well. One of the songs on the session was from them. But when you hear it's instrumental come up, so you won't hear it. But the double up on the lyric and everything, I didn't do that whenever I learned this song. It was only with every breath I take. When it goes into only with every little breath I, it was just adrenaline. It was just pumped.
6: Is that right?
5: And I was so pumped because I had a cold. And these people were all of such, they were so strong in their convictions of how they wanted things done. Somebody would say, yeah, that was great. That's fine. And somebody else would say, yeah, but what if we tried and I know I got to do it again? I got to go around and do another recording. So when I got to the end of this, there was nothing left. I'd run out of pipes. I don't know how many times I recorded it, but the energy and the, I don't know what to put. Here it comes. I'll tell you about it in a second. Now, that was pure emotion, but it was because I had to go there. I couldn't make the note. There wasn't anything left to make that note, and I didn't know where to go. And I thought, go for it. You got to go for the falsetto. So I shot straight up there and thanked my lucky stars that it was possible to do it. And everybody said, yeah, great. And I thought, you don't know how close that came to being no ending whatsoever. And I wish I could remember the name of those guys singing the Tootabop Bops. They were a group that was successful at the time, and I have been trying with Brian Frederick, who knows all these things.
6: I don't know who the group was, but for whatever reason, I keep thinking that it was the Halos. Could it be the Halos?
5: Yes.
6: Was
5: you
6: it the Halos?
5: Win the cigar. That's it. You got it. You.
6: They
5: win.
6: Recorded for Seven Arts. They had a record, Oh Baby, You're a Nag.
5: That's right.
6: That was the most successful.
5: Ah,
6: of the
5: thank
6: songs.
5: You. I can sleep now, Frank.
6: The Halos.
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9: 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Are you ready for that? 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
9: 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Chattanooga Rotary Club is looking for young men and women who are interested in a year of graduate study abroad.

0: to JLW with Ronnie Brandon. Why can't we live together? Why can't we live together? I like to play that for Sylvia and Cheryl and Susan. And what's her name? 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Sweet Surrender is my friend. Someone phoned and said, Ronnie Brandon, what's the difference between surrender and sweet surrender? Surrender is when you're doing battle. And sweet surrender is when you're making love.
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7: 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This week, we're counting down the biggest hits of 1964, which kicked off with one of the most significant events in pop history, Beatlemania, February 7th, when four mop-top guys from Liverpool, England, touched down at New York's International Airport, which had just been renamed for President John F. Kennedy, assassinated just a few short weeks before. The Fab Four's first major label U.S. single was already the number one song in the land when they got off that plane, and to highlight the contrast to what came before on the charts, much has been made over the years about the records that preceded the Beatles at number one. Dominique by The Singing Nun, number one for 4 weeks in December 63, a song sung entirely in French, by the way, and then teen idol Bobby Vinton's cover of that preceded the Beatles at number one. Dominique by The Singing Nun, number one for 4 weeks in December 63, a song sung entirely in French.

least. But an important detail that tends to get lost in that narrative is, for six of the weeks that the Singing Nun and Bobby Vinton were number one right before Beatlemania, the number two song on the Hot 100 was the gloriously sloppy Louie Louie, recorded in just one take in a primitive studio by an Oregon garage band, the Kingsmen, and propelled up the charts to become the first underground hit, thanks to rumors about swear words and sex in lyrics that were so indecipherable that even the FBI couldn't suss them out. Kind of takes the air out of the whole Beatles-centric narrative of what happened in those months, doesn't it? Well, nothing against the Beatles, but Beatlemania, like Louie Louie at number two for 6 weeks, was a symptom, not a cause, is my point. A new generation was coming of age, the baby boom, by far the largest generational cohort in American history before or since, and the most culturally consequential. The oldest boomers, born in 1946, just after World War II, were 17 at the start of 1964, and the generation before, called the Silent Generation, had left their big teen culture upheaval, rock and roll, in the rearview as they graduated to adulthood, a lot like Gen X did after making their mark in the early 90s with grunge and hip-hop, and then jumping aboard the technology train and leaving the pop culture to millennials. Now, Louie Louie's chart run was split between 1963 and 1964, so it didn't rank very high on either the 63 or 64 Billboard year-end rankings, and it just misses our chart crush top 10 ranking for 1964 at number 12, despite our policy of factoring every song's full chart run in whichever year it earned the most points. But our number 10 song did get in under the wire, of course, and it's a great way to kick off our countdown, the first of five consecutive number one singles by the other group that took the charts by storm in 1964, and like the Beatles, kept it going through the rest of the decade. They were the only other act in the 60s besides the Beatles and Elvis Presley who logged over 100 weeks in the top 10 on Billboard's Hot 100. And they did it with just over half the charting records of the Beatles. Here are the Supremes with lead singer Diana Ross, again, the first of their five consecutive number ones in 1964 and 65, where

Berry Gordy Jr.'s Motown label, including its subsidiaries Tamla and Gordy, had notched about a dozen top 10 Hot 100 hits before the Supremes, whose first number one song we just heard, Where Did Our Love Go, number 10 on our 1964 Chart Crush Top 10 Countdown. Another girl group, the Marvelettes, scored Motown's first number one in 1961.

Please, Mr. Postman, but it was the Supremes that took things to a whole nother level and cemented Berry Gordy Jr.'s empire. Of Motown's 14 number one hits in the second half of the 60s, only five were not Supremes records. At number nine, another Motown record. She was Motown's first female star going back to early 1961, but her earlier stuff is in a rougher, bawdier R&B style than the polished classic Motown-y sound of the song we're going to hear. She left Motown at the peak of her fame, still just 21, to sign with 20th Century Records, hoping to expand into movies, but she never cracked the top 20 again, and this was her last but biggest hit. Here is Mary Wells, My Guy.

Written and produced by Smokey Robinson, who wrote a lot of songs for Motown acts, not just his own group, The Miracles. Mary Wells' My Guy, number 9, as we count down the top 10 songs of 1964 here on the Chart Crush Countdown Show. Whether Smokey knew that the studio session group that did My Guy was ripping off the riff from pianist Eddie Haywood's Canadian Sunset for the intro and the break? Unknown, but the culprits, trombonist George Bohannon and session boss Earl Van Dyke, did. Exhausted at the end of the day, they noticed that it worked perfectly with what they'd already come up with, so they mashed it together with some bass notes from another Haywood recording, his version of the jazz standard Begin the Begin, and voila! Van Dyke later told Mary Wells' biographer, "We were doing anything to get the hell out of that studio. We knew that the producers didn't know nothing about no Canadian Sunset or Begin the Begin, and we figured the song would wind up in the trash can anyway. But My Guy became one of Motown's biggest hits ever, and the second number one on the chart after the first tsunami wave of Beatlemania receded, which occurred when our next song dropped to number 5 the week of May 9th, ending the Beatles' lock on the top spot, which they'd held with 3 different singles since February 1st, 14 consecutive weeks. The third of them is our first Beatles song in our countdown, recorded while the Fab Four were in Paris for a string of shows just a week before they got on that Pan Am 707 and came to America, and it rocketed to the top spot in just its second week on the chart, Can't Buy Me Love. Can't

Beatles, Can't Buy Me Love, the number 8 song on our ranking of the top 10 hits of 1964 here on the Chart Crush Countdown Show. Paul McCartney singing lead on a single without harmony vocals from his bandmates, a first for the Beatles. Instead, he double-tracked his vocal. That's a studio trick where two unison takes are layered one on top of the other for a fuller sound. Buddy Holly and his producer Norman Petty pioneered it in the 50s for rock and roll records, and the Beatles did it on almost all their earlier stuff. Again, Can't Buy Me Love, the third of the three singles that kept the Beatles at number one for 14 weeks in that first Beatlemania wave, which broke in May. They were back on top in August with A Hard Day's Night, the movie and the song, but another record that got to number one in that early summer Beatlemania lull at the top of the charts is by a group that's all about summertime. They first cracked the top 10 with Surfin' USA just as the weather was getting nice in May of 1963, months before Americans had even heard of the Beatles. But of course, the weather's always nice in their native Southern California, and our number 8 song was their first number one. It's the Beach Boys' I Get Around.

I Get Around, the number 8 song on our 1964 Chart Crush Top 10 Countdown. Like the Beatles, the Beach Boys were a band. Hard to imagine, but bands were a new thing on the charts in 1964. Groups of young musicians working together under a single brand, not just singing on their records, but playing the instruments and writing songs, crafting a unique sound and identity. From the late 40s and early 60s, nearly all big hits, even rock and roll hits, were written by professional songwriters and credited to solo acts, duos, or if a group, a vocal group with separate instrumental backing by an orchestra leader who worked for the label. Starting with instrumental surf music in the early 60s, Ventures, Surfaris, Chantays, then the Beach Boys, the Kingsmen with Louie Louie, and culminating with the Beatles and the British Invasion, the band became one of the main configurations for pop records for the rest of the 60s and beyond. The Beatles and Beach Boys were both on the same label, Capitol, and beginning an incredibly productive back-and-forth competition that continued for years to push the creative limits of what this new musical configuration, the modern band, could accomplish, especially in the studio. At number 6 is a song I mentioned at the top of the show, talking about the number ones that immediately preceded Beatlemania on the Hot 100 and kept Louie Louie out of the top spot. There was Dominique by The Singing Nun, number 1 for 4 weeks in December 63, with Louie Louie at number 2 for 2 of those weeks. Well, this is the song that was number 1 all 4 of the weeks in January 64, that Louie Louie was number 2. And it also happens to be the very song the Beatles replaced at number 1 with their first American smash. It's teen idol Bobby Vinton's remake of the 1945 hit by crooner bandleader Vaughn Monroe. There, I've said it again.

teen idol Bobby Vinton's number one cover version of the 1945 hit There I've Said It Again. Number six on our Chart Crush Top 10 Countdown for 1964. An even bigger hit than Vinton's previous single, which was also a cover of crooner Tony Bennett's 1951 Top 20 hit, Blue Velvet. That one was our number four song of 1963. Vaughn Monroe first took There I've Said It Again to number one in 1945, 19 years before 1964, the year World War II ended. Most folks in their mid-30s or older in 64 already knew the song. A little perspective, Lenny Kravitz's 1999 cover of the Guess Who's American Woman, 29 years removed from the 1970 original, and 23 years had elapsed between 1987's Dirty Dancing soundtrack and the Black Eyed Peas' rejiggering of I've Had the Time of My Life on their 2010 hit, The Time, Dirty Bit. Greatest Generation 40 and 50-somethings in 1964 would have appreciated Vinton dusting off wholesome, good-timey classics from their youths and repackaging them for their kids. Well, we're down to number five, and it's the second of this Motown girl group's five consecutive singles to reach number one, a record for a female artist that stood until Whitney Houston in the late 80s. We heard the first, Where Did Our Love Go, at number 10, that topped the chart in August, and then this one peaked around Halloween. Here again, Detroit natives Florence Ballard, Mary Wilson, and Diana Ross, the Supremes, Baby Love.

Supremes, Baby Love, the number 5 song on our Chart Crush Top 10 Countdown for 1964. Written and produced, like most of their other hits, by Lamont Dozier and brothers Brian and Eddie Holland. Holland, Dozier, Holland, Motown's main songwriting and production team. Now, timing, of course, is key when releasing singles for the charts, especially at the height of Beatlemania. Both Where Did Our Love Go and the song we just heard, Baby Love, peaked between Beatles chart toppers. Where Did Our Love Go after Can't Buy Me Love faded, and then Baby Love right as A Hard Day's Night dropped off in August. But then at the end of the year, they went head-to-head when new singles by The Supremes and Beatles entered the top 10 within a week of each other. The Supremes' Come See About Me, our number 4 song of 1965, kept the Beatles' I Feel Fine at number 2 the week before Christmas, then dislodged it from the top spot in January after its 3 weeks at number 1. Yeah, we'll call it a draw. At number 4, the second number 1 hit by an artist who in the mid-50s dented the charts with a rockabilly record on the same label that launched Elvis, Carl Perkins, Johnny Cash, Jerry Lee Lewis, Sam Phillips's Sun Records out of Memphis. But that was it for him on the charts as a Sun artist, and by 1958, he was in Nashville writing country songs for the publisher Acuff Rose behind the scenes. Now, this was right at the time when Chet Atkins and Owen Bradley were pioneering the so-called Nashville sound, or contrapolitan, country music with strings, background singers, polished production, no twangy honky-tonk. Country that could make the pop charts was the point, very much like what Berry Gordy Jr. was doing with R&B at Motown. Well, as it turned out, that was just what our failed rockabilly singer needed to find his voice. And in 1960, he scored 2 top 10 hits in an intense, vulnerable, complex style that Bob Dylan and others compared to opera. By 64, though, after a steady stream of those hits, he was ready to return to his roots. Credited on the record to Roy Orbison and the Candymen, it's Oh Pretty Woman.

Roy Orbison's Oh Pretty Woman, the number four song of 1964, here on our Chart Crush Top 10 Countdown. The line, Pretty Woman, Yeah, Yeah, Yeah, of course, lifted straight from the Beatles' She Loves You. Things happened fast in those days. Van Halen had a hit with their cover of Pretty Woman in 1982, and then it became the title and the theme song of the Smash movie with Julia Roberts and Richard Gere in 1990. Despite other big hit covers of his songs over the years by big-name artists, Roy Orbison lost his chart mojo after Pretty Woman, and he didn't get it back till the mid-80s when he teamed up with Bob Dylan, George Harrison, Jeff Lynne, and Tom Petty in the Traveling Wilburys. Sadly, Orbison died of a heart attack at just 52 in 1988, but You Got It posthumously became his first chart hit in 22 years. By the way, common misconception about Orbison, despite always wearing those dark sunglasses, he was not blind. In 1963, he left his glasses on a plane and was forced to wear his clunky prescription shades for a show, and the look stuck. At number three is the song that broke Beatlemania wide open in the UK in 1963 and was the third of three Beatles singles released in the US on small indie labels before Capitol saw them as even marketable stateside. By agreement with the Beatles' UK label, Parlophone, Capitol had first option. So even though it was recorded and released on that indie label 3 months before the Fab Four's first Capitol single, it wound up being their second U.S. number one. Here they are again, John, Paul, George, and Ringo, the Beatles. She loves

0: Beatles, She Loves You, number 7 on our countdown for 1964 here on the Chart Crush Top 10 Countdown Show. That ending vocal chord, a 6th chord, made Beatles producer George Martin cringe at first. He thought it corny and dated, a throwback to the big band era. And when EMI engineer Norman Hurricane Smith saw Yeah, Yeah, Yeah on the lyric sheet, setting up the mics in a studio, he shook his head. But that's the thing about the Beatles, so much of what they did wasn't supposed to work. It just did. Spectacularly. Now, how and why Beatlemania developed in Britain, that's a question for social psychologists. But when crowds of screaming fans at airports and hotels and everywhere else the Beatles went started getting in the way of the important work of business and government, well, that was news. And not entertainment news either, but news. And dry TV correspondents like NBC's Edwin Newman were at a loss to explain it, describing the Beatles as throwbacks, not to the big band era. Newman might have liked that, but to something else that in his mind had come and gone more recently, rock and roll. One reason for the Beatles' popularity, Newman snarked against a backdrop of girls screaming at a Beatles concert, may be that it's almost impossible to hear them. As I mentioned before we heard the song, She Loves You first came out in the U.S. in September 63 on an indie label, Swan Records, out of Philadelphia, because Capitol, who had first option, had passed on it. And it was reviewed in Billboard and featured on American Bandstand's Radar Record, thanks to Swan's relationship with the show, also based in Philly. But She Loves You didn't even cause a ripple on the charts, on radio, anywhere, until those news stories just weeks later. And we'll pick up that thread again after our number 2 song, which was number 1 for just 1 week, but on the chart and in the top 10 longer than any record in 1964. It's a show tune performed by one of America's most beloved music figures since the 1920s. At almost 63, he became and remains the oldest artist ever to score a number 1 hit after his manager persuaded him to come out of semi-retirement and cut a demo of the song to promote the musical, which was about to debut on Broadway. Cap Records put out this supposed demo in January, right at the start of Beatlemania, whereupon it inched up the charts and replaced Can't Buy Me Love at number 1 for the week of May 19th, ending the Beatles' 14-week stranglehold on the number 1 spot. The original cast version is by star Carol Channing, but here is Louis Armstrong, the biggest chart hit of his storied 5-decade career. Hello, Dolly.
1: Hello, Dolly. This is Louis. Darling, it's so nice.

that instantly recognizable gravelly voice of Louis Satchmo Armstrong, and of course his trademark muted Dixieland trumpet on the number two song of 1964. Hello Dolly was Armstrong's return to studio recording after suffering a heart attack in 1959. He hadn't set foot in a studio in 2 years, and it ended up being the biggest hit of his career. Welcome back, Satch. So at number three, we heard The Beatles' She Loves You, which Capitol Records had passed on, so it came out on an indie label in September of 63 to a deafening silence. But over in the UK, Beatlemania was disrupting airports and overwhelming police, and that got the attention of the US news media, prompting Ed Sullivan to invite the Beatles to appear on his top-rated Sunday night CBS variety show. Now, once word got out about that, Capitol relented and rushed the Mop Top's next single into production, and it shot to number one in just 3 weeks, stayed for 7 weeks, and is the number one song of 1964. Here again, the Beatles, I Want to Hold Your Hand.

7 straight weeks at number 1 starting February 1st, and the number 1 song in our 1964 edition of the Chart Crush Countdown Show, I Want to Hold Your Hand, John Lennon, Paul McCartney, George Harrison, and Ringo Starr, The Beatles. 34% of America's 192 million people watched them on Ed Sullivan. They notched 19 top 40 hits in 1964 in the week of April 4th. All of the top 5 records on the Hot 100 were Beatles records. Now, that's just a few of the stats, but here's something you may not have heard before that really underscores how massive and deep the Beatles phenomenon was. In December of 64, a country single about an old West outlaw was the number 1 song on the Hot 100. No country record had topped the Hot 100 in nearly 4 years, and there was nothing at all exceptional about this one by Bonanza star Lorne Greene, except that the outlaw's name, which is also the title of the song, was Ringo. Now, with stuff like that happening, it's no wonder that labels scrambled to sign any British act they could in the wake of Beatlemania. The Dave Clark Five, Herman's Hermits, the Kinks, the Animals, the Rolling Stones, Billy J. Kramer and the Dakotas, Jerry and the Pacemakers, also from Liverpool, all made the charts in 1964. The British Invasion. So Billboard, of course, publishes a year-end Hot 100 every year based on its weekly charts, but its ranking algorithm varies year to year, and so does the cutoff date for the weeks they count, thanks to press deadlines. Here at Chart Crush, our countdowns factor all 52 weeks using the same point system for every year, so there are differences from Billboard's official year-end top 10, and in the time we have left, we're going to spin some of the songs that made Billboard's year-end top 10, but not ours. Starting with the song that Billboard had at number 6, number 13 on our Chart Crush ranking. It's an important entry, though, because it's one of the last big hits in the pop singer or crooner era that preceded rock and roll. The very last, Sinatra's Strangers in the Night in 1966, but the year of Beatlemania, Dean Martin scored with Everybody Loves Somebody.

Dean Martin's Everybody Loves Somebody, number 13 on our ranking of the top hits of 1964 on the Chart Crush Countdown show, but it was number 6 on Billboard's recap. Now, fresh from recording that song, Dino told his 14-year-old Beatles-obsessed son, "I'm going to knock your pallies off the charts." And he did. Dean Martin's first top 10 hit since 1958 and his first number 1 since 1956. Now, in the 7th Grammy Awards, the nominees for Best Folk Recording included Peter, Paul, and Mary, the new Christy Minstrels, Woody Guthrie, Harry Belafonte, and Bob Dylan's The Times They Are A-Changin'. But the winner was our next cut that was number 8 on Billboard's 1964 ranking and number 22 on ours. It's the first and biggest hit by New Zealand-born Canadian singer Gail Garnett, "We'll Sing in the Sunshine."

We'll Sing in the Sunshine, Gail Garnett, the Grammy-winning Best Folk Song for 1964. Kind of an early free love anthem with its no-strings attitude about relationships. It was number 4 for 2 weeks in October and the number 8 song of 1964, according to Billboard's recap. Our ranking puts it at number 22. Next up in our bonus segment here on the Chart Crush Countdown Show for 1964, a tragedy record, also called tearjerkers or death discs. These are songs that tell a story with a melodramatic, tragic ending, and several of them charted in 1964. Our ranking doesn't have any of them in the top 10, but Billboard ranked this one number 9 on the year. Pearl Jam did a version of it in the 90s. It's J. Frank Wilson and the Cavaliers, Last Kiss. Well.

0: J. Frank Wilson, Cavalier's Last Kiss, Billboard's number 9 song of 1964, number 19 on our Chart Crush ranking, a song about a fatal car wreck. People forget roads were dangerous in the mid-60s, hairpin turns, bad or non-existent markings and signage, and car safety? What's that? Cars weren't even required to have seatbelts until 1966. So not surprisingly, traffic fatalities saw their sharpest increase ever in the years between 1961, when the original version of Last Kiss came out by the rockabilly singer who wrote it, Wayne Cochran, and 1964, when the J. Frank Wilson version we just heard was a hit. Fortunately, the fatality numbers have been declining steadily in the years since. They're less than half what they were in the mid-60s.
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2: That's Mr. Gary Wright and the Dream Weaver. That's titled from his album. And with me on the telephone right now at Stereo C105 is Lori Hayes. Is that correct, Lori?
3: Yes, it is.
2: How you doing tonight?
3: Pretty good.
2: Are you ready to take a little walk through the haunted house?
3: Think so.
2: Well, here we go, and I hope you win a stack of bright, shiny new 45s. Okay, Lori?
3: Okay.
2: Here we go.
4: Oh, no, not another victim.
5: Well, welcome to the WCLW Haunted House.
4: Come on in.
5: Just turn the door handle and walk in. Now that wasn't too difficult, was it?
6: This way, please.
5: Follow me.
6: What was this?
5: What was that? That duck under the rabbit? Oh my God! Look at him!
6: Now look into the drawer.
5: Guess what? You lose.
2: Oh, Lori, I'm so sorry you did not win a stack of bright, shiny new 45s, but you can try again sometime tonight because your chance to win is coming up soon in about 1 or 2 hours. And everybody else, stay tuned when you hear the sound of the screaming little lady. And call us at 525-2333. Okay, we'll try that again coming up sometime. Here's the Osmonds, along with little old Donnie singing up front. And I can't live a dream. Sing it, guy.
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12: 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Yo, this is Sunny Joe. Pittsburgh weather for the overnight. Occasional drizzle, lows in the upper 20s. Later today, Saturday, cloudy and rain. High to about 45. Library's got 34. Hazelwood, 33. Downtown, it's 31 with the D-Mob at Hot 106. 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Melly Mel on the wheels of steel. Yo's truly, Yo, Sonny Joe gonna MC the deal. Club classics in the rap hip-hop dictionary. Here's Leela K on Hot 106. 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
12: 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Yo, this is Sonny Joe, getting musically wild. 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
19: Halloween is next weekend. Do you know 11% of Americans still do believe in ghosts? People in the U.S., 10% of the people we talk to still believe in witches, and 79% say that there are no such things as ghosts and witches. So the vast majority still do not believe in ghosts and witches, but that vast majority has never seen Ozzy Osbourne.
20: I'm the devil.
21: No, you're Sam Donaldson.
20: I'm the devil.
21: No, you're Sam Donaldson.
20: I'm the devil.
19: Okay. Back to the countdown. Here's number 23, a thick mane of red hair. It's the devil. No, it's Richard Marx. Should have known better.

Rockin' Richard Marx is up five more. Number 23 with his second hit on the weekly top 40. Should have known better. Here's number 22, Nothing But Hits. Now, the lead singer of this group says he wrote the song about the girl of his dreams while he was having a dream. He got up from the bed, jotted it down, and this is what happened.

rickraff, an African tube instrument. One guy got a hernia trying to pick it up for the session. It's REO Speedwagon. They're down five, number 22 on the weekly.

0: 40. Flash. Bono may be out of U2. Yes.
1: I want all the details.
0: We have the inside skinny on that coming up on the countdown. Also, let's call a winner right now. Let's see if we can get somebody in Anchorage, Alaska on the challenge.
2: Hello.
0: Yes, I'm calling for Jeffrey Stockwell.
2: Yes, you're speaking to him.
0: Jeffrey, this is Rick Dees on the weekly Top 40 Challenge.
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0: 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Well, how's the weather in Anchorage on a weekend like this?
2: It's the 40s, early 40s.
0: Jeffrey, you ready for the weekly Top 40 Challenge?
2: You betcha.
0: All right, what do you do, Jeffrey?
2: I'm a cook's helper, janitor, part-time roadie, and stagehand.
0: That is my man. And we might need you on this show this next week.
2: I'm available.
0: Well, super. This is what we did. We have a snippet of music. Name the artist and title, and you win, Jeff. And roll them. What is that?
2: Heart and Soul by T'Pol.
0: Is he right?
3: Yay!
0: You won, man. And what we
2: all
0: have,
2: right.
0: A Sony compact disc player, 10 Ooh. CDs, the top Ooh. Ones, plus two crisp new $100 bills.
2: Oh, fantastic.
0: Jeffrey, thank you for being on the weekly Top 40. And tell your friends to listen in Alaska, okay?
2: Thank you very much.
0: Okay. Is there some other language I should speak now? Or
2: Eskimo.
0: Let me speak some Eskimo for you.
4: Hi, how you doing? 私は日本の
0: How was that?
2: Sounds Japanese to me.
0: Okay, let me try another one.
5: Sko, hættu þessum látum, ég þóla ekki þessa tónlið sem þú spila og þú ert hundleiðilegur.
0: How's that sound?
2: Chinese?
0: Okay, one more.
4: Hosna ég hend, uzazis megal agvor vormene, minn chefchi das chibidi ertam.
0: How's that?
2: That's it.
0: Okay, just wanted to make sure. Hey.
2: Okay.

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All hits Zoo 98 and Little Rock, Tucson's hottest hits, KHYT-FM. And here's number 21 on the countdown, the son of a pub keeper from Yorkshire, England. Here's a guy who poured his first beer at age 9. David Coverdale with Whitesnake, Here I Go Again.

40 countdown in the hits. That's Whitesnake. Here I go again. Down 10, it's falling to number 21 on the countdown. We got the hits for you nonstop and some D-sleaze on the way. Number 20 from Belinda Carlisle.

0: Heaven is a Place on Earth. Belinda Carlisle goes up five more to number 20. The former cheerleader for Newberry Park High School, the Panthers love her. That was her junior year, and then she quit the cheerleading squad to be Belinda the Singer her senior year. Here's what we talked about earlier. Bono Houston may be out of U2.
1: Oh!
0: We listened for a while, that's what we've been told. He has an injured shoulder. He injured it in Washington recently, and that'll keep him from playing guitar at all for the rest of the current U.S. tour. His arm is in a special cast. It's a specially made cast, and doctors want to do that as a last resort before surgery. Hopefully, Bono will not have to have surgery, because that is not what you want to do, obviously. But he's still doing the best he can with his singing. Obviously, at number 19, here he is with U2, Where the Streets Have No

0: tearing down walls, touching flames, poison rain, trampled and beaten by the wind.
1: Thank you, thank you, thank you. Here I go with you. You too, and a song about love and where the streets have no name. Up three more. It's number 19 on the weekly Top 40 Countdown. The Master Chili Maker is coming up with a hit, but first some
2: D's Sleeve.
1: Get it to me. This is it. Well, well. Here you go. In this corner, Justine Bateman of Family Ties. In the other corner, Madonna. Now, Justine Bateman was in line about, 7 or 8 days ago, waiting to get into the ladies' room at a real hot Hollywood disco. And all of a sudden, Madonna tried to cut in front of the line. Uh-oh. Justine said, "What the are you doing?" Well, the owner of the place came over and said, "Well, I'm getting Madonna into the bathroom in a hurry." Justine Bateman said, "Well, who the cares about Madonna?" The owner said, "Well, I own this place, and I'll put anyone in the front of the line I want to." So Madonna does go into the ladies' room first. And on the way out, Justine grabs Madonna's arm and said, "Who the you think you are?" And Madonna said, "Hey, get your hands off of me, or I'll get Sean over here." Well, that's all the two said to each other, but it does leave two unanswered questions on D's Sleaze. Question number one, did Justine Bateman ever get into the ladies' room? And question number two, did Madonna wash her hands? Here's number 18 on the countdown. Now, when they say cleavage runs in the Wilson family, wonder what their dad looks like. Here's Ann. That's terrible. Here's Ann and Nancy Wilson. Hearts.

Who will you run to? That's Heart. They're down 11 to number 18 after 3 weeks at number 7. And speaking of sevens, here's number 17 on the weekly top 40. 1.7 million albums have been sold for this man, and that's a lot of sax blowing. Kenny G with his friend Lenny Williams on vocals. Don't make me

who used to tour with Barry White's Love Unlimited Orchestra. And listen to Barry say, "Oh, baby, I want you, baby. Oh, baby, I want you, baby." He's up one. It's number 17 on the weekly Top 40 Countdown. The Sax Man there. Here's number 16. This is Rick Dees and the Hits. And this guy is a master chili maker. Kevin McMichael is the chili cook-off winner for the Cutting Crew. He's won blue ribbons for his cooking. His keyboard cooking's pretty good, too, right here with Cutting Crew. I've Been in Love Before.

0: Cutting Through, I've Been in Love Before. On vocals, Nick Van Eed, whose wife is Angela, listening right now. Kevin's wife, Leslie, who is listening right now to the weekly Top 40. And good news, ladies, the guys are up 4 to number 16 this weekend. Well, why is Rick Ocasek of the Cars not normal? We'll tell you coming up next. The phones have been ringing on the request line. So, hello.
1: Hi. I think you're great.
0: Thank you.
1: I just want to know if I can hear the song. It goes and it goes on for a while. And there's this guy and this girl and they sound really good together and they harmonize great. And it goes and then it ends and I don't know. It's just a really good song. You play it all the time and yeah. It goes and can you play it?
2: 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Rick Dees, the weekly top 40.
0: Look out for next weekend. It's Halloween. We're one weekend away, and we got nonstop hits. Number 15 right now, and I can't believe he's at the door. Look,
3: yeah,
4: Hey, Rick.
0: Yeah.
4: Rick. Yeah. It's Bill Medley.
0: I know.
4: How you doing, man?
0: Bill.
4: I just stopped by to see you. What's going on?
0: You're
4: playing some records.

0: Welcome back to the second half of this edition of Nothing But Old 45s. That's Walter Egan and his one and only hit single from 1978, Magnet and Steel. The song landed at a solid number 8 on the Billboard Hot 100 chart for the New York City pop rock singer-songwriter, and Stevie Nicks was providing the background vocals there. The song was also included in several movies such as Boogie Nights and Overnight Delivery. Not bad for a one-hit wonder. I opened the set with Milli Vanilli, a German R&B duo, and their 1989 number one hit, Blame It on the Rain. Milli Vanilli was riding high on the charts in 1989 with 3 number one singles to their name. But in 1990, when it was discovered that the voice you heard on those hit records were someone else doing the singing, everything fell apart. Their agent eventually confessed that Fab Morvan and Rob Pilatus did not sing any of the 4 hit songs from their 1989 album. Needless to say, the duo was stripped of their Grammy Award for the Best New Artist.
1: Nothing but Old 45's instrumental hits.

are two instrumental hits you may remember. A lot of theme songs from movies and TV shows made it to the Billboard Hot 100 chart, and that was one of them. That was the theme from the popular NBC police drama in the early 1980s called Hill Street Blues. The song hit number 10 on the Billboard Hot 100 chart in the fall of 1981.

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3: I was driving on the highway. I was behind this one car, and this car had three bumper stickers on it. First bumper sticker says, "Keep honking, I'm reloading." I'm interested. Second bumper sticker was a picture of a gun, and it said, "We don't call 911 around here." I'm not sure why I just gave that bumper sticker a southern accent. Third bumper sticker, coexist. I was so confused. I didn't know what to... That's like seeing a Trump sticker on a Subaru. I didn't know how to handle that.
4: I'm awake. Goulart is awake. He remembers everything. We had a card, a little letter I want to read. It's very upsetting. We're from a mother. They're going to complain. She said she let her little boy send in for whatever it was. She didn't know. And in return, he received two cheap tin buttons. In the first place, dear, the kid was a smart, right? I just said send for one. He's one kid, he gets one button. He obviously asked for two buttons, right? He deserved. Now I ask you, friends, is that a cheap tin button? Oh boy, is that cheap. Wait, look. Skinnier you couldn't get, Dick. Yes. And it says WJW TV. By the way, that's got to be a lot of money there. It's green and white, two colors. And it says, Buona Don Day. No, I don't see anything terribly cheap about that, do you? Huh? Of course it's cheap. What do you think? You get something expensive, get cheap. That's all there is to that. She says, she hopes that covers the hole in my head. She's a disgusted mother. Well, I tell you what I'll do, mother. You are an honorary Ghoul Katir. Now, don't be disgusted. Be happy. I'll send you a very expensive cheap tin button.
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4: You.
3: No, that's incorrect. I'm sorry. Fill the blanks in order or pick a tile, Chris, whatever you want to do. Okay, fill them in.
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3: No, sir, that's incorrect. Okay, fill them in.
4: A.
3: Wrong. I've never had this happen. It's the first time. Chris?
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3: You know it? All right, fill it in.
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5: I.
3: Yes.
5: T.
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3: College. Boy, those were days to remember. The parties.
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5: I'm going to kick you out of this college.
3: The good, clean fun.
6: Holy. We're blanks in that gun.
7: Maybe he had a heart attack.
6: Holy.
3: Boy, college was great.
8: National Lampoon's Animal House, starring John Belushi and Donald Sutherland from Universal Pictures. Rated R, under 17, not admitted without parents.
9: Boxer shorts, a very controversial item. I know a lot of ladies don't like boxer shorts, but I'll tell you something. Ladies, they really help you create a more honest relationship with the man. Let's say you're having an argument. Your husband, your boyfriend, he's staying there, he's just wearing his boxer shorts. He's got to be honest with you. I mean, they're down to here, they're out to here. He can't come out with a line like, look, babe, you'll never do better than this. I do my own wash. Thank you very much. I wash everything on the gentle cycle. To me, this is much more humane. I mean, it's so nice. It's very gentle. It's delicate. You can put a baby in there. You won't hurt it. Oh, it's a gentle cycle. I would really like to know what goes on in there. What is so gentle, so delicate? The machine doesn't want you to know. You notice that? It's very private. As soon as you lift up the lid, it stops immediately. It's like, would you close the door, please? I'm doing a very delicate cycle.

0: on in the morning. It's going to rain today.
1: And now, ladies and gentlemen, we present the fifth dimension live from the stage of the Tom Tom Bar and Grill and Semi Private Club. You ask me. That's the fifth dimension song there at about 9:34 on the Hudson and Harrigan show. We'd like to play that for the 450-pound groupie who is waiting outside the door here on the Hudson and Harrigan show.
0: Pardon me, Mr. Hudson, Mr. Harrigan?
2: Herm, how about that call?
0: Yes, sir. In fact, it should be ringing right now. We're going to talk to
1: Now, look, if this is going to be live on the air, you make sure you watch his language.
0: Yes, sir. Oh, yes, sir, right all the
1: Keep
0: time.
1: Keep it clean.
0: Hello? Hello?
3: Yes. Hello.
0: Hello. Hello there. Who am I talking to, sir?
3: This is the damn man.
0: The who?
3: The damn man.
0: You're the damn man, yes, sir.
3: Yes, here at the Wallaceville Dam. I have the damn man.
0: We'd like to talk to you about the recent, very controversial position you put yourself in by telling everyone, the entire free world, as it were, that to heck with the conservationists, you were going to go ahead on with the working.
3: Yes, they're out here picketing right now, a bunch of damn hippies. Is what they are. They're picketing here at the dam, the weirdos and freaks and long-haired. They're not going to have any luck. We're going ahead with the dam work. The dam water is backing up behind the dam now. We are going to continue, and we will not let the dam down.
0: I see. Now, what about your president? You have a president?
3: Yes, we do. The president of the dam president, is Mr. Walter K. Diddley.
0: Mr. Walter K. Diddley?
3: We're renaming the dam after him, of course, near future. We'll call it Diddley Dam.
0: That sounds like a good name. Yes, sir. So, in other words, the work is still going on there at the Wallaceville Dam.
3: Indeed, the dam work is progressing.
0: You probably are not the highest in authority.
3: No,
0: is
3: I'm
0: it?
3: Not.
0: We would like to talk to Mr. Diddley, whom the dam is going to be named after, the Diddley Dam.
3: He'll make another dam call in about half an hour. He should be in, the dam president.
0: The dam president should be in. Then you don't mind if we call back a little bit later.
3: Oh, no, I don't give a damn.
0: Sir, watch your language.
4: Oh, no.
0: You can't say that.
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4: American Gold. Let's continue with the best of July 1979. Here's ELO.

The number 12 record of July 1979, Shine a Little Love by the Electric Light Orchestra. That month, Nicaraguan President Anastasio Somoza resigned from office and fled to the U.S. Saddam Hussein led a military coup which seized power in Iraq. And a jury in Miami convicted serial killer Ted Bundy of two counts of murder. Bundy eventually confessed to 30 killings but was suspected of many more. And our countdown rolls on with the number 11 record of July 79.

0: That's Cheap Trick captured live in concert with our number 10 countdown classic, I Want You to Want Me. We've set the Wayback Machine for July 1979. Some of the top movie hits were The Main Event with Barbra Streisand, Clint Eastwood in Escape from Alcatraz, The In-Laws with Peter Falk and Alan Arkin, and Roger Moore is 007 in Moonraker.
1: Good morning, Moneypenny.
2: James, why are you so late?
1: I fell out of an airplane without a parachute. Who's in there?
2: Q and the Minister of Defense.
1: You don't believe me, do you?
2: And you should go right in.
1: Yes, Moneypenny.
0: Let's get back to July 79 with The Knack in the number 9 slot. Here's My Sharona in the classic countdown.

The Knack, brand new in July of 1979. In tennis that month, Bjorn Borg and Martina Navratilova were the singles champions at Wimbledon. It was Borg's fourth consecutive Wimbledon title. Meanwhile, Earth, Wind & Fire gave us the number 8 hit record in the top 20, Boogie Wonderland.

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1: I'm Dick Barkley. We're piecing together an audio portrait of July 1979. Former Kingston Trio member John Stewart

Gold by Jon Stewart at number 7 in the countdown. We're showcasing the hits and headlines of July 1979. When President Carter ordered thermostats in America raised to 76 degrees in summer and lowered to 68 degrees in winter. As he painted a bleak picture of our energy future and urged all Americans to get serious about conservation. And now the number 6 record of July 79, Ring My Bell by Anita Ward.

Supertramp and the Logical Song, the number 5 record in our countdown and salute to July 1979. The top hits on Broadway that month were Ain't Misbehavin', Sweeney Todd, The Best Little Whorehouse in Texas, They're Playing Our Song, and Annie.

Ricky Lee Jones, Chucky's in Love, the number three record in the countdown. We're refreshing memories of July 1979. The best-selling record albums included Bad Girls by Donna Summer, Supertramp's Breakfast in America, Discovery by the Electric Light Orchestra, Cheap Trick Live at Budokan, and I Am from Earth, Wind & Fire. While the number two single of July 79

Good Times by Chic, Mrs. Dick Bartley. That's the number two record of our July 1979 countdown. How about that? The number two and number one records of July 1979 are Good Times and Bad Girls. Interesting juxtaposition, don't you think? Here's Donna Summer at number one.

0: Do you know what this is all about? Do you know why we're here? To be out. This is out. And out is one of the single most enjoyable experiences of life. People, you know how many people talk about we should go out? This is what they're talking about. This whole thing, we're all out now. No one is home. Not one person here is home. We're all out. There are people trying to find us. They don't know where we are. Did you read? I can't find him. Where did he go? He didn't tell me where he was going. He must have gone out. You want to go out. You get ready. You pick out the clothes, right? You take the shower. Get all ready. Get the cash. Get your friends the car, the spot, the reservation. 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You want to go to sleep. You want to get up. You want to go out again tomorrow, right? Wherever you are in life, it's my feeling you've got to go.
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2: 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Here are the gems of May 1974. We start with 22.
3: Where can my baby be? 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

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Oh, yes.

0: Larry, on your program, since I identified you as the top rock and roll DJ, do you play the top
1: 40? It's a self-image, Tom.
0: I understand. Do you play the top 40, or do you pick your own, or is it formatted for you, or how does that work?
1: No, it's about the top five. You hear them every 10 minutes. No, it's...
0: it seems are you like this funny on the radio?
1: Oh, I'm hysterical.
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1: It's called Top 40, but at most major market stations anymore, it's not actually 40 records. They've cut the playlist back. It's pretty tight. It's usually about 25, 26 records.
0: Is that frustrating for you? I mean, sometimes would you like to play something that you like?
1: Yeah, well, I'd like to get on and play nothing but Waylon Jennings and Merle Haggard, but ain't much money playing Waylon Jennings and Merle Haggard, so I play rock and roll.
3: Mitch Reiner and the Detroit Wheels. Devil with a blue dress on. I dig it because it's noisy, it's loud. And good golly, Miss Molly. Layla Jack Rogan is a wild orgy of heaven. It's an excitement here.
1: You cannot call rock music kid music anymore. It's not just kid music. Still, kids like it, but... A girl who was a 15-year-old high school sophomore when Elvis came along with Heartbreak Hotel is now 35 years old, and a lot of them still like it. They like them loud guitars.
4: It's what you were brought up with. That's what
1: I mean, everybody gets to be 35. I'm only 23 myself. You've just lived hard, hard life. I don't
2: wanna know. Bob Dearborn in Chicago at WCFL's 1026.

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2: 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We're great shirts, knit tops, belts, and now we're even more. We're stereotapes, like Atlantic Records, Aretha Franklin. Or Bang Records, Neil Diamond.
3: Kentucky woman.
2: Then there's Bell Records, the Partridge Family, and the Fifth Dimension, just to name a few. And here's the

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1: This is Music Mike. Up next, four songs that did not do well commercially. Most never reached the Billboard Top 40 hit chart or may not have charted at all. 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

0: One of the main purposes of having a car is the opportunity this gives one to introduce oneself to attractive women one may pass while driving. To this end, various approaches have been tried, ranging from sticking your head out the window and shouting,
1: "Hey, babe! Wanna f***?"
0: to the more sophisticated, modern approach.
1: "Hello, modern woman walking down the street? Perhaps to a managerial-level job or a consciousness-raising session? Wanna f***?"
0: Unfortunately, such approaches may fail. To help you out in this important endeavor, turn your volume control all the way up. When you pass a pretty girl, poke your head out the window and play the following. Then mouth along with the words so she'll think they're coming from you. This irresistible selection follows.
2: "Pardon me, miss, but what's your sign? Nice weather, isn't it? Do you happen to have change of a quarter? What time is it, please? Wanna come up and see my etchings?"
1: There they go, the presidents! 5, 10, 15, 20, 25, 30, 35, 40, 150, hike of love! Woo! Now I can take it, 621, what a bitch for WKLO's Brother Love, getting it all together for a week on WKLO. Dr. Hook, you got 3 minutes and 31 seconds to get Sylvia's old lady off the phone!
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1: 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It's 628, you're with the Willie Mitchell for Brother Love at WKLO, and bar another! Do we have it together?

0: My headline is ready for you, and you can call it. Got seven numbers for you, 589-4810. Dial them! Jackson Brown, Crosby and Nash, and Dr. My Eyes. WKLO with a mutual brother love at 637. Blowing it to you, baby. 641. Willie Mitchell for Brother Love at WKLO.
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0: 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Kentucky out of weather. Look for sunny and clear weather tomorrow. Low tonight 55. Currently at 79 degrees at WKLO.
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9: 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Coming up next.
10: The Beatles are great, Bobby Anderson says so. And the Beatles are great, they're great.
11: I love them. I don't care what anybody thinks. I love the Beatles for them, and I'll always love them. Even when I'm 105 and an old grandmother, I love them. And Paul McCartney, if you are listening, Adrian from Brooklyn loves you with all her heart.
12: Rock and roll music, if you like it, and if you feel it, you can't help but move to it. That's what happens to me. I can't help it. I mean, I have to move around. I can't stand still. I've tried it, and I can't do it.
13: Now, wait a minute. I wanted to say to Elvis Presley and the country, that this is a real, decent, fine boy.

is whether you're black or white, whether you're country, redneck, or a freak, young or old, from Moscow, London, or Memphis, Elvis Presley will still be the king of rock and roll to me. He really and truly will.

Elvis from October of 1962 with Return to Sender. It hit number two on Billboard's Hot 100 for five consecutive weeks, being kept out of the number one spot by the Four Seasons and their hit, Big Girls Don't Cry. Return to Sender did hit number one in the UK and in the USA on the rival Cashbox chart. Before that, we started the show off with the Beatles from November of 1964 with I Feel Fine. It was the Beatles' sixth number one song on Billboard's Hot 100 in 1964. Not too shabby. My name is Steve Chelmsford. I'd like to welcome you to another episode of The Mop Tops and The King, an hour of Beatles and Elvis music with some fun surprises in between. Today's episode is number 720, and I hope you enjoy today's show. Let's head back to 1965. Here's a rather obscure Beatles song. It was the B-side to their Ticket to Ride single. Here are the Beatles with Yes It Is.

0: From the spring of 1960, Elvis with Stuck on You. It was his first single released after being discharged, honorably discharged, from the U.S. Army. Elvis was back.
1: Thank you very much.
0: Stuck on You was number one for 4 weeks on Billboard's Hot 100. My name is Steve Chelmsford. You're listening to The Mop Tops and The King from Chelmsford, USA.
2: 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This is the real Chad Sorg out in Goldfield. Steve, I just want to let you know, I think what you're doing on the Mop King and the radio show that you do is really awesome. The Beatles versus Elvis. There should be a comic book or a sequel, like sequel number 7.
0: Thank you very much, Chad. It's time now for some 3 degrees separation of Elvis and the Beatles. Today's subject is the great Bob Dylan. The Beatles first met Bob on August 28, 1964, at the Delmonico Hotel in New York City. Bob had a great influence on the Beatles, especially John Lennon. Bob would later become good friends with George Harrison, and in 1988 would be a member of George's band, the Traveling Wilburys. Here's a great track from Bob Dylan from his 1966 Blonde on Blonde album, I Want You.

0: Hi, this is Carl from Chelmsford, England, and you're listening to Mop Tops and the King.
1: I first met the Beatles in 1962. I was on a tour with Little Richard and Sam Cooke, and on the show was a lot of English groups, the Beatles, Jerry and the Pacemakers, and between the shows, you know, like when they were on, I used to come out in the wings and watch them all the time, you know, and we became really close. And then a couple of years later, when I was on tour with Ray Charles, George Harrison was in the audience. And so the next day I called and he said, come on over, you know, and see the fellas. And I went over to Apple and there they were, you know. Everybody, you know, was pitching in with ideas and trying different things. And they just let me play whatever I wanted to play. And that made it nice.

0: Released on April 11th, 1969, The Beatles with Billy Preston with Don't Let Me Down. It was the B-side to their Get Back single. Both songs were on the set list during the Beatles' historic rooftop concert held in downtown London on January 30th, 1969. You're listening to The Mop Tops and the King. My name is Steve Chelmsford. 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We also have an email address. 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It's time now to head south to the great state of Texas to visit with our very dear friend Priscilla Rose of Texas with this week's Spotlight on Elvis.
1: This is Priscilla Rose of Texas with this week's Spotlight on Elvis. Most Elvis fans know of Elvis Presley's Graceland, the mansion with the exhibits, airplanes, and more. But before Graceland, there was another house that Elvis and his parents lived in while Elvis was on his rise to superstardom. The house was located at 1034 Audubon Drive in Memphis, and Elvis, Vernon, and Gladys lived there for 1 year before moving to Graceland. In March 1956, Elvis purchased the one-story ranch-style house with 4 bedrooms and 2.5 bathrooms in a neighborhood east of downtown. Built in 1954, Elvis bought the house using the royalties from his first RCA hit, Heartbreak Hotel. A few months after moving in, Elvis had a fence installed around the house, as well as a swimming pool in the backyard. Fans were constantly swarming the house, to the point that it became difficult to get through the street for Elvis's neighbors and often required police presence. The Presleys only spent 13 months there, and in March 1957 began seeking a home that would give Elvis more privacy. Well, we all know the rest of that story. Despite his short time living at that house, 1034 Audubon was added to the National Register of Historic Places in 2006. I'm Priscilla Rose of Texas, and this has been Spotlight on Elvis.

0: The Crystals, with a distinctive production of Phil Spector.
1: Baby Love, and Come See About Me, they both were in the same album called Where Did I Love Go? And the album was so big that we began to release things, one right after a record began to go down a little bit, then we released another one from the album. And we only released Come See About Me because it was covered. It was getting ready to be covered by Nella Dodge, and we didn't think that was fair because, you know, had planned to release it, but we didn't want to release it right away. So we released it, and at the same time, her record was out, and we kind of had a little battle, which I think was best, I guess, because we continued to work hard and try to get another hit record.

0: Come See About Me made it 3 number one records in a row for Diana Ross and the Supremes. And how sweet it was in 1964 for Marvin Gaye.
1: Well, I was very happy with how sweet it is because I nearly cracked the number one spot. I went to number 5, and I remember that I hadn't had a record go that high in the charts previously. How Sweet It Is was my all-time favorite.

0: How Sweet It Is, a song revived more than a decade later by James Taylor. The music of Motown will continue in upcoming chapters of the history of rock and roll, but for now we're turning to two supergroups of the 1960s. The first was a quartet from Newark, New Jersey, which many call the greatest American group of the decade. The original members were Nick Massey, Tommy DeVito, Bob Gaudio, and Frank Castelluccio. We know him better by another name.
1: Hi, this is Frankie Valli. The Four Seasons story is coming up next on the history of rock and roll.
0: The history of rock and roll continues with Frankie Valli and the Four Seasons.

0: Cherry from the Four Seasons, a song composed 15 minutes before recording by a founding season, Bob Gaudio. We asked Bob what made Cherry a hit.
1: The only thing I could think of that might be obvious is the fact that the sound of the record, I think it was a fresh sounding record, vocal harmony and Frankie's voice and the falsetto and the whole thing was just a great marriage between song, production and voice. And when Cherry came about, it was specifically tailored for Frankie, with him in mind. For he had done a few things while we were working some lounges, a couple of falsetto songs, and I found them very, very interesting. So I kind of tailored things around his voice, and the harmony was kind of the cushion because his voice was so high. Things had to be surrounding it in order to make it really sound effective, and the harmony just came from that, voicing it around Frankie.

0: Like most of the Four Seasons super hits, Walk Like a Man was composed by Bob Gaudio, along with the season's producer, Bob Crewe. Lead singer Frankie Valli recalls how the three teamed up.
1: Well, Bob Crewe I knew when he was an artist, and I had started out very early in this business, recording. And we crossed paths along the way so many times. While he was out promoting a record that he had recorded, or I was out promoting a record I had recorded. Bob Gaudio used to be a part of the Royal Teens, and Bob Gaudio and I met in Pittsburgh, Pennsylvania, and we had a long conversation. 6 months later, we created a working situation with each other.

0: Candy Girl, the third Four Seasons hit of 1963. Bob Gaudio recalls how their group name came about.
1: We had an audition at a bowling alley cocktail lounge in somewhere in New Jersey, and the name of the place was called Four Seasons. And we didn't wind up with the job, but we took the name.
0: In 1964, the Four Seasons switched labels from VJ to Philips and earned a million seller with their very first single, Frankie Valli.
1: The contention was that Dawn was a hit song. That was the first record we had released after leaving VJ. Everybody feeling very strong about the fact that it was a hit. And fortunately for us, it was a hit.
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4: 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Charlie O'Neill at high noon. And hi, how are you? Welcome back for another hour here with ABBA. We've got Elvis Presley coming up along with ELO, and here's Sean Cassidy. WMPS. It's 1211 and Charlie O'Neill reminding you that a free public concert at Overton Park Shell will take place tomorrow night, July the 12th at 8:15. You need to know more? 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
1: Somewhere in New Jersey, there's this guy named Dave who has this giant 60s record collection and this pirate radio station in his attic with a transmitter he built from the Allied catalog. 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Dave plays all the great songs that radio stations fire DJs for spinning. 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Dave's broadcast is now being intercepted and beamed back to you via satellite.
2: 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Enjoy.
3: Yeah, it's time for a holiday drink, a toast to all these cool records that we're going to play. Chuck Rio, a.k.a. Danny Flores, who played saxophone in that 1958 big hit of Tequila with the Champs. Talking about Danny Flores and a tune called Margarita on the Jackpot record label as we begin a brand new edition of Relics and Rarities, the hits and the 45s that deserve that second chance on the radio.

in love with a woman. I didn't have sense enough to know how much she meant to me. You know what? When I saw her with someone else, I didn't know what love was, how much love was to be jealous of her. But when that woman walked out and left me standing alone, do you know I began to burn all inside?

0: just wanna be your man. 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And she looked at me with tears in her eyes. And these are the words that she began to say. She began to say, oh, baby, I'm so jealous. I'm so jealous of you, honey.
1: You're probably most familiar with the Garland Green version of that particular song. But on the Trias record label, that's the original, Little Royal, along with the Swing Masters. Jealous. Yes, Dave the Rave wants to be your man. What'd you say, baby?

Sang with the Cookies. 1964 on the Tower record label, Don't Worry Baby. Yes, it's a Twin Spin. Songs with the same title. The Beach Boys.

0: 64. Well, you definitely got your money's worth, your 59 or 69 cents worth for that one. I get around on one side, and of course on the other side, don't worry, baby.
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2: 18 past 6 o'clock. Let's open up the Dialing for Dingbats line at 394-1301. Murphy in the morning.
3: Hey, Murphy.
2: Yeah.
3: You married, ain't you?
2: What?
3: You married, ain't you?
2: Depends on who wants to know. Yeah. Yeah.
3: Okay, did
2: no, yes.
3: Too much sex will make you deaf?
2: What is that?
3: I said, did you know that too much sex will make you deaf?
2: Come again?
3: Did you know that too much sex will make you deaf?
2: What? Ma'am, I can't hear you. I'm sorry. Say that again one more time.
3: I say it. It's a joke.
2: Say it. Well, say it loudly because I'm having trouble hearing you.
3: Okay. You know that sex will make you deaf?
2: Ma'am, I'm sorry. I can't hear a word you're saying. Now, wait a minute. All right. Now, say it one more time.
3: I say it. Did you know that too much sex will make you deaf?
2: Officer Church, can you hear what she's saying? Neither Officer Church nor I can hear anything that you're saying, ma'am, but thank you for calling. Goodbye.
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14: Hello, and thank you for calling the WAMCO 26 Theaters. Playing in the 26th tonight are the following: All the President's Men, Body Heat, Cinderella, Barbarella, and in the Snack Bar Lounge, Salmonella. We've got The Love Bug, Herbie Goes to Monte Carlo, Herbie Goes Bananas, and the foreign film with subtitles on the repairing of air-cooled engines. For the kiddies, there's an exclusive G-Wing with the featurette tonight, Heidi Does Tijuana. And the adventure film, Ronald McDonald Gets Grease Paint Poisoning. For you horror fans, we got three biggies: The Creature from the Black Lagoon, It Came from Outer Space, and Mr. Haig Goes to Washington. In a Kung Fu wing, we got Good Guys Wear Black, Bruce Lee Against the Dirty Yellow Horde, and The Ancient Chinese Secret, a mystery whodunit about the intrigues and dangers in the fast-paced world of Chinese laundering. Our James Bond Festival concludes this week with the last of the 007 films, Miss Moneypenny Jumps Bond. Finally, there's our blockbuster spectaculars with The Ten Commandments, Ben-Hur, and a film that's also in our Kung Fu Festival, Quacho Fung Ho, starring Charlton Heston as the dynamic high-kicking Dai Chi Buddha. So for a fun evening out with your family, if you don't have a big one, try the WAMCO 26 with all of our 15-seat cinemas, and thank you for calling.
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1: 6:30, Ken. 3 minutes now before 2 o'clock. A big 40 countdown Saturday afternoon. Number 16, Climax Blues Band, and I couldn't get it right. Oh, you get me wound up. I just can't stop. 6:30, Chad, with Ken Connors. Sunny and warm. Highs around 20. Same for tomorrow. Right now in the city, plus 17, and I'll take it. Captain and Tennille on the big 40 countdown. We're up to number 14 this week. Woo! It's like a marathon. 6:30, Chad, keep on dancing. Captain and Tennille. After 2 o'clock in the sunshine. Chilliwack waiting for the nighttime because we're going to fly. 6:30 chat with Ken Connors, and coming up within this half hour, we've got songs like Don't Give Up On Us, When I Need You, I'm So Into You, Hotel California, You Won't Dance With Me, Lido Shuffle, and of course, number 7 song, Sir Duke by Stevie Wonder, off the Big 40 Countdown. 3:30 with Ken Connors and the big hits from 1973. How can you tell that summertime is almost here? Take a stroll through the park, smell the green grass, and the smell of black poplar. Yeah. Here's a song by Stevie Wonder. 6:30, Chad. Sunny today and tomorrow. Highs around 20 for tomorrow. I like it. Right now in the city, plus 18 with KC and the Sunshine Band.
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0: temperatures in the 30s at night. We're still trying to raise a little summer around here. Come on, man. Raise the roof. Here's Eddie Cochran on the Big Q Summertime Blues. I'm a gonna raise a
1: 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I'm a gonna raise a... From the inner mind of man to the outer limits.
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2: 9:56 this morning with Charlie Tuna on... I have to pause because this is going to be the last time I'll get to say these call letters. KK DJ. 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
3: Then, by the powers vested in me,

KIIS. Almost said it. The old call letters again. We've only just begun. It's Charlie Tuna here this morning at 6:03 by way of introduction for the AM listeners for the first time.

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2: Yes, yes. Hey, listen, if you've been digging me on the Midnight, July 27th,
3: all right,
2: you ain't never gonna forget it. Hallelujah. I tell you right now, you are guaranteed you're gonna
4: Van
2: score
4: here this evening. August after 7 at Pongo's, 21st in Amadon.
2: I said you're gonna score tonight at Pongo's. Come on down with the Wolfman, you're gonna love it to death. Let's dance, everybody. Hey. Good,
5: this is Sharon Wilbeck, and I live on Lorraine Street, and I'm just having a whoopity time down here at KYN with Wolfman Jack. I just love him to death, and you better come on down here and see us, and come on down to Pogo's tonight and have a real good time.
2: Hallelujah.

0: This is Sha-na-na. Ever get beat up by 12 buff guys in a dog alley? Take our word for it. 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Don't make yourself a victim to hard drugs. If you do, we'll break all your arms and all your legs. Don't you?
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2: Bringing the 60s up to date with singer and songwriter John Stewart. I'm George Taylor Morris in Hollywood, and we're reeling in the years. John is one of those musicians with a background that includes both folk and rock. He was in the Kingston Trio for 6 years in the early 60s, and then in the mid-70s he had a hit with Gold, which he sang with Stevie Nicks. But the song that made John Stewart famous was the one that he wrote for the Monkees.
3: I was writing songs day and night at that point. I was obsessed with being a songwriter. And with the Beatles and the Lovin' Spoonful and Tim Hardin and all those people around, inspiration was readily available. And for some reason, I remember the day I wrote Daydream Believer, going to bed that night thinking, all I did today was write Daydream Believer. And I had played it for the Wee Five and for Spanky and our gang, and no one thought it was a hit. And Chip Douglas, who was up for Dave Guard's job in the Kingston Trio that I got, was a friend of mine, and was producing the Monkees, and said, do you have a song? And I played him Daydream Believer. He said, yeah, that's the one. And within about 6 weeks, it was number one worldwide. I mean, it was just being in the right place at the right time. It's a song about the reality of being the high school quarterback and the homecoming queen, and you get married and you're queen for a day and you go on the honeymoon and you come home, and a year later, welcome to the world. This is our life, you know. But no use to get down about it, you know. This is our life and here we go, you know. The dream is over, you know.

Good to hear that again. Some firsts and lasts in that set. The Guess Who's first top five hit from the winter of 1969, No Time. We started with the Monkees' last number one hit, Daydream Believer. And Brown Eyed Girl was the first hit for Van Morrison after he split from them and became a solo artist. When we come back, we'll check out some rock history from the pages of our date book. So stay with us as we continue reeling in the years. I'm George Taylor Morris, and here's some interesting stuff we found in our Reelin' in the Years date book for this weekend before spring. It was March 20th, 1955, that rock and roll and the movies were really merged for the first time as Blackboard Jungle was released, with Rock Around the Clock as the theme song. Also back there at the edge of the 50s, it was March 24th, 1958, that Elvis was sworn in as a grunt in the U.S. Army, leaving millions of girls with tears in their eyes, and the U.S. Internal Revenue Service with the realization they'd just given up $500,000 a year in taxes on pop music's biggest moneymaker. It was this week in 1966 that New York State passed the first anti-bootlegging law in an attempt to stop what was becoming a flood of bootleg albums around the country. Portnoy's Complaint was at the top of the bestseller list this week in 1969. Some birthday wishes to pass along, too. Saturday the 19th, number 42 for the Zombies' Paul Atkinson. This Sunday the 20th is drummer Carl Palmer's 38th birthday. Playwright and all-around musical genius Andrew Lloyd Webber will be 40 on Monday. The same day Keith Relf of the Yardbirds would have turned 45. John Lennon and Yoko Ono were married in Gibraltar, March 20th, 1969. Just a year later, March 20th, 1970, David Bowie and Angie Barnetty were married. And so it is remembered by Ian Hunter. This was the week in 1972 that David Bowie intervened on behalf of his friends in Mott the Hoople and talked them out of breaking up the group. And as an added incentive, Bowie gave them this song to record.

0: One of those songs that just tastes like the mountains north of San Francisco, which is where Quicksilver Messenger Service did a lot of their hanging out and songwriting, including the title track to their What About Me album. We'll slip away here for a moment, and when we return, Mike Oldfield will join us with a Reelin' in the Years observation as we continue on the Global Satellite Network. Bridging the generation gap between then and now, I'm George Taylor Morris, and Mike Oldfield is back on the scene again with a new album titled Islands. And believe it or not, this is his 11th album since that first one for which Mike Oldfield is best remembered. That mesmerizing, free-floating composition that mixed dozens of instrumentations into the rock classical masterpiece Tubular Bells, maybe the first piece in New Age music. It had strange cross-purposes connected with it, too. On one hand, it was a great headphone listening experience. And on the other, of course, Tubular Bells was the soundtrack for one of the scariest films ever, The Exorcist. Now, since then, Oldfield's idea has been copied countless times, and we asked him whether it bothers him when he hears it.
1: There's so many clips of film music that sound like Tubular Bells nowadays, you know, that's really been copied. It's become a cliche in itself, you know. I should imagine you often get the director of the movie saying, well, we want a bit of Tubular Bells type music here, you know. It's this repeated piano thingy. It happens such a lot in old commercials. You know, everywhere in the world I keep hearing this, you know, ears prick up and think, I've heard that before somewhere.

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1: Roadrunner, beep, beep, the coyote's after you. Roadrunner, beep, beep, if he catches you, you die.
2: It first appeared that the Marines had been sniped at and that a few houses were made to pay. Shortly after, an officer told me he had orders to go in and level the string of hamlets that surrounds Camnee Village.
3: Rambler. Say the name, and you say quality. Rambler. Go ahead, rock it a little. You won't hear any squeaks.
4: Then there are words that disappear. Not just obsolete words, but recent words. We used to listen to rock and roll. Now we listen to rock. Whatever happened to roll, man? It's the same feeling I get when I'm walking through Sears wondering what they did with Roebuck.

No question why they called it folk rock after hearing that one. The Byrds, All I Really Want to Do, from the summer of 1965. We started off with a slice of Tubular Bells by Mike Oldfield, and it was Beatles from Sgt. Pepper with Lucy in the Sky with Diamonds. When we come back, Arthur Conley, Paul Revere, and the American classic that made Manfred Mann famous as we continue Reelin' in the Years. Glad you could catch up with us as we continue time tripping through the 60s, reeling in the years. In Hollywood, I'm George Taylor Morris. And here are three quick ones that, if you let your mind roll back to what you were doing when you first heard him, should kick in that involuntary dance response we all have tucked away up somewhere in our memory banks. We'll start with some of Arthur Conley's sweet soul music.

The hits that put those three artists into the rock mainstream. Paul Revere and the Raiders, Just Like Me. Arthur Conley with Sweet Soul Music. That was a tribute based on a Sam Cooke tune called Yeah Man, which Otis Redding helped Arthur record. And when Manfred Mann first heard Doo-Wah Diddy Diddy, it was only called Doo-Wah Diddy, recorded by the Queens, New York group The Exciters, who failed to have a hit with it a few months earlier in 1964. In fact, songwriters Ellie Greenwich and Jeff Barry were so sure that song was a hit the way they wrote it, they were about to go in the studio and record it themselves when they heard the Manfred Mann version. And in those days, there wasn't much sense battling anything that the British were singing. Smart move. We've still got one more to play for you, and that's our choice for this week's Reelin' in the Years Hall of Fame, next on the Global Satellite Network. Rockin' the 60s from an 80s perspective, I'm George Taylor Morris, and here's the classic we saved till last so we could add it to our Reelin' in the Years Hall of Fame collection. The song we picked this week is from a group that presented one of the best illusions of the 60s. Actually, it was like a theme song for them. And by the time it came out as the lead track on their second album, there was no question that these four guys had developed a new, unique style of American rock and roll. Unique in that most fans were sure they were from somewhere in the Deep South. Although the folks from around the San Francisco area knew better, and you could get a laugh out of those theories because you'd been hearing these songs for years. Anyway, it was an enjoyable illusion that only added to the spirit of all the music these guys gave us in their relatively short career. And this song caught them at their best. Our choice for the Reelin' in the Years Hall of Fame collection this week, Creedence Clearwater Revival, Born on the Bayou.

0: From the Bayou Country album, Creedence Clearwater Revival, Born on the Bayou, this week's choice for our Reelin' in the Years Hall of Fame collection.
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5: 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It's enough to make little Eva do a backflip through her navel.
6: WIXY Cleveland. We're winning. This is Question Your Telephone. It's 9 p.m. The Sweet Randy on the radio. Play them hits, honey. That's it. Play the hit. Call me the hit man. WIXY, honey. Once you get started, remember to come on what you come on. In other words, let's get closer. Here's Seals and Crofts, honey. 902. WIXY with Sweet Randy. Seals and Crofts, honey, right there. A couple of Southern gentlemen with a nice little love song, honey. That ain't a silly love song. That's a good one. That's called Get Closer. Yes, get close to your radio. You might miss something.
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6: 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What's wrong with that? WIXY, we're winning as close to your telephone. This Sweet Randy Rabbit is 931. WIXY, Sweet Randy 934. I want to congratulate graduating seniors Lake Catholic High. The Cougars out in Minter there. Play y'all record. Here's Marvin Gaye and I Want You. You fine looking thing. Come here, mama, give me some. WIXY, Sweet Randy Robbins on Radio Honey. Yes. So is fun being here tonight. I'm enjoying myself so much, I think I'm going to put my mouth on it. Yeah. I can locate it, honey. This thing recording right here in Cleveland, right here in the dirty city.
8: You've lost some weight.
9: Was I fat before?
8: And that's how I feel about it.
9: Wow, that is the dumbest thing I've ever heard. Don't worry, it's not your fault. You're just testosteronal.
10: You have the biggest eyes of any people. Can I touch your hand? I just did. Oh, wow, you have beautiful hair. Oh my goodness. Your eyes are like a deep blue ocean that I want to swim in. You have a fuzzle on your shirt. You have the cutest button nose.
8: Oh yeah, my ex used to say that too.
10: Your eyes were more blue? They would look like my ex! When my ex dyed her hair, it looked just like this! The only thing hotter than you is my ex-girlfriend! Hey, you! Oh, you! Not so much, but your friend over there, a real hottie, and I need hottie's number.
8: Look, I know I said I love you, but I wasn't really serious about it, so let's just pretend it didn't happen, okay?
9: Well, I guess that works out. I don't date five-year-olds anyway.
8: The end.
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15: You just dropped in the nick of time if you're into Daryl Hall and John Oates on the Johnny Hayes program. Monday morning, y'all, and I can't go for that from 1981. Before that, a man whose show we emceed Saturday night at the Palace in Hollywood. He is fantastic. Junior Walker and the All-Stars, and what a show he put on. Roadrunner was featured a few minutes ago, and Danny and the Junior started off this hour of the Johnny Hayes program with At the Hop. Hey, and that's Paul McCartney and Wings and Band on the Run. Fats Domino did Blueberry Hill. Bryan Adams did Run to You. You don't remember that one? Ain't supposed to. It's brand new. Clarence Carter started the set of four with Slip Away. And next hour, I can't tell you how much work behind the scenes went into it. We're recapping and reliving 1984. I'm not accusing you of forgetting what happened in 1984, just maybe misplacing some of the more important facts in your filing system. 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
16: 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Judas Priest, Living After Midnight, getting loud, and we're proud of that because it is a Get Smashed weekend, so all weekend long, and a celebration of St. Paddy's Day. You'll be hearing some great party rock drinking tunes, so keep listening all weekend. This is Casey Redmond. Did you check out the Breakfast Club yesterday for St. Paddy's Day? From what I understand, it was a great, great party. Huge crowd, a lot of fun, a lot of stories I'm hearing coming out of that event. Now, if you would like to come into the studio next Friday or any Friday following that, remember, we have Friday Morning Live here with Arch and Elliot. And it's simple. You just go to QFM96.com, get registered, and you can be a guest live from the Budweiser studio on Friday morning. And, of course, you get to meet everybody, participate. We're at 45 right now in Columbus. This is Casey Redmond turning things over to Theo. He, of course, continues on with the Get Smashed weekend. In fact, we'll have some beer, drink, and music from ZZ Top coming up very, very soon. Of course, at 8 o'clock, he will kick off your Saturday night block party. Great way to spend a St. Patrick's Day Eve. Tune in for that. I'll leave you with Van Halen. And this is Drop Dead Legs on QFM 96.
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29: 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Kibasabis, the request lines are open and we're playing what you're saying. 282-7651. 282-7651. 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
28: Oh, pick it!
29: Simon and Garfunkel from WLE's Canada Countdown. Kimosabe until 6 o'clock tonight. I got entrance to turntables and a groovy, greasy headset. Oh-ho! 439 for the big 1480.
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29: Nitty gritty, quick check it on the weather from Peter the Meterator and his gigantic weather machine. Kimosabe's flash flood watch in effect through tonight. Rains heavy at times and windy this afternoon and tonight. Rains will be tapering towards the morning. Winds northwesterly increasing 25 to 35 miles per hour in the hurricane through tonight. Chance of rain also on Friday. Our low tonight will be in the 60s, currently 68. WLEE degrees, 445. Bouncing back. Your old DJ counting down Kimosabe's towards 6 o'clock tonight. Piece of gold, 59th Street Bridge.

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1: This is Music Mike. Up next, four songs that did not do well commercially. Most never reached the Billboard Top 40 hit chart or may not have charted at all. Even so, many of these songs are pretty good. Check them out right now on Music Mike's Forgotten Flashback Oldies on Total Chaos Radio.

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4: This show is one-hit wonders of the 1960s. A one-hit wonder is a very broad term. Basically, it's a song from a band that the band only charted the once.

some of y'all never been down south too much, I'm gonna tell you a little bit about this so that you understand what I'm talking about. Down there we have a plant that grows out in the woods and the fields. Looks something like a turnip green. Nearby called it poke salad. Poke salad. Used to know a girl lived down there and she'd go out in the evenings and pick her a mess of it. Carry it home and cook it for supper. Cause that's about all they had to eat. They did all right.

Richard Spafford. Straight razor tote moment. Lord, I must pick my mess up.

Okay, quickly, I want to go over the last five or six songs. We heard more today than yesterday. Spiral Staircase. Its one-hit wonder position was 12 on June 14th. And then we heard The Israelites from Desmond Dekka. Number 9 on June 28th, 1969. We heard In the Year 2525, Exordium and Terminus. Zager and Evans, peak position number 1 on July 13th, 1969. Then Pictures of Matchstick Men, The Status Quo. Number 15 on July 27, 1969. And we just heard Poke Salad Annie by Tony Joe White. Its peak position of 8 on August 23rd,

me tell you a little bit about those last two songs we heard. Baby, It's You, Smith, which hit its peak position of number 5 on November 1, 1969. They were an American rock band formed in Los Angeles, California in 1969. They had a blues-based sound, and their one-hit wonder was a cover of the Burt Bacharach song, Baby, It's You. This disc sold over 1 million copies between July and October 1969, outcharted popular versions by The Beatles and The Shirelles.

Something in the Air, Thunderclap Newman, hit its peak position of number 37 on November 1, 1969.

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4: Bill Cosby, a very, very funny fella, and he will be with the Good Guys. 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
4: 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Let's get us another finalist in the KLOK Big Question right now. 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You know I like taking the low numbers. Don't like counting too high. We'll take caller number 10 this time. 1170 Radio, KLOK and Dionne Warwick.
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